0: tomorrow night. English has been cleared to play after missing the last two games due to concussion. Australian Independent Radio News.
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7: 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I'm your host, Gavin Livermore. As we get into our feature for this week, it's 40 years this week. Wowzers. Oh, my God. That makes me feel really old now. 40 years since the release of the original Top Gun movie. It was the 13th of May, 1986. Wow. I'll tell you what. Kenny Loggins featured heavily on there. He did a lot of writing along with Giorgio Moroder and a number of other artists. Well, I couldn't fit the entire soundtrack in, but I've got six of it there for you. But here's some interesting nostalgia for you. In the movie, almost everything you see Tom Cruise do in the cockpit in Top Gun actually happened at 30,000 feet in a real F-14. The Navy gave the production real jets, real pilots, and an actual Miramar training airspace. To make the close-ups look right, well, Mr. Cruise and most of the cast rode in the back seat of the F-14 whilst real Navy aviators pulled really high G manoeuvres. Well, poor old Tom threw up in his very first flight. That's I think most of them did. He later admitted it on Jimmy Kimmel. He said 9.5 Gs, a vomit bag on his chest, and leaning down between takes to empty his guts so that he could keep going. Wow, 100% credit to the man. The only actor, interestingly, who never threw up was actually Anthony Edwards. He played Goose. Well, Paramount also paid Grumman, the F-14 manufacturer, to bolt custom camera mounts onto real planes back then in 1986. What looks like Hollywood fakery in those dogfight scenes is mostly real footage of Navy pilots in real combat training, sweating it out whilst a movie star pukes behind them. Oh, wow. Let's get into the top six from the Top Gun soundtrack.

0: I just love those tunes. Let's see, there's Steve Stevens with the Top Gun theme, Berlin, Take Me Your Breath Away. Lover Boy, Heaven in My Eyes, Kenny Loggins playing with the boys, Miami Sound Machine with Hot Summer Nights, and Kenny Loggins. Of course, we had to start off with the signature tune of Danger Zone. Stay with us, coming up the next half hour, we've got some more birthdays, actually. Stay right there.
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0: Thanks for staying with us with this week's Essential 80s Radio Show. Okay, let's get into some birthdays. It's double play. Why not? Just because I can. Well, in this week of 1950, Mr. Lou Gramm, the frontman of... Well, he's not really the frontman. He did a lot of co-writing. Anyhow... The vocalist, we'll say, of Foreigner was born in Rochester in New York. Celebrates his birthday in this week. This one from 87, some of his solo work. This is Midnight Blue.

from 1989, The Black Sorrows. That one peaked at number 9 on the Australian charts in this week of 1989. From their fifth album, Hold On To Me, that's Chained To The Wheel. Christopher Cross now, he celebrates a birthday, born in this week of 1951 in San Antonio, Texas. This one from 1980, Ride Like The Wind, the Essential 80s Radio Show.

0: Well, that one saw its album debut in this week of 1983 from his album Let's Dance. That's the late David Bowie with China Girl. Also there from the 10-inch single, actually. Flowers, before they're Ice House, they're known as Flowers, back to 1980 with Can't Help Myself. Stay with us. This week's Essential 80s radio show continues. We've got the top six from this week's US chart coming up a little bit later. But up next, let's see, chart debuts, album anniversaries, single anniversaries. Yeah, you know.
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2: Hello there, I'm Sean Bindley. An Australian cave diver has joined a rescue mission to retrieve a group of men trapped in a flooded cave in Central Laos. Toby Goff reports.
3: Experienced diver Josh Richards departed Adelaide yesterday after being called up by rescue teams battling to save five villagers trapped underground. The group went missing more than a week ago when flash flooding blocked the entrance to a remote mine cave in Laos. Richards was brought in for his ability to squeeze through ultra-narrow tunnels and navigating blind waters. He admits he's scared of the mission ahead, describing the clay cave as heavily flooded, pitch black and significantly smaller than what he's used to. Teams are racing against time to bring the survivors to the surface, with further rainfall threatening to flood their remaining air pockets. Two men are still yet to be found. Toby Goff reporting.
2: Iranian state media is rejecting reports out of the US that a deal has been reached to extend the ceasefire in the Middle East. Officials involved in the talks claim a memorandum of understanding to extend the ceasefire by 60 days has been locked in, pending approval from Donald Trump. A senior White House official has refused to comment directly on the reports. The M1 has been closed in both directions this morning following a fatal truck crash on the Queensland-New South Wales border. The truck collided with a barrier at around 2:30 in Tweed Heads West, killing the passenger. The driver had to be freed from the wreckage and is receiving treatment at the Gold Coast University Hospital. A veteran support group is welcoming a decision to restore its federal government funding. Invictus Australia was blindsided on Budget Day, learning it would no longer be receiving money from the Commonwealth for its sporting programs. The Veterans Affairs Minister has now confirmed an about-face, guaranteeing federal support for at least another 3 years. Invictus Chief Executive Michael Hartung says it's been pleasing to see so many rally to support the work they do.
4: And obviously a great period of uncertainty for us. And I think during this time we've seen such, not just from our team, but from the community that we support, such incredible people coming forward, sharing their stories and why this has been so impactful in their lives and the lives of their families.
2: Fire crews have responded to two blazes across Sydney, one of them fatal, as residents are reminded to prioritise fire safety this winter. Jefferson Shaw has the details.
5: Firefighters were called to a unit fire at Coogee on Sydney's eastern beaches last night and extinguished a blaze. Paramedics treated a man inside, but he couldn't be saved. He's yet to be formally identified and a report will be prepared for the coroner. About 40 firefighters have also contained a small fire this morning on the top floor of an office building at Surrey Hills in the CBD. No injuries have been reported. Fire authorities are today launching their winter safety campaign, urging people to check their smoke alarms and book a free safety check. Jefferson Shaw, Sydney.
2: People living in Perth and the South West Land Division are being urged to prepare their properties with a strong cold front expected to cross the coast over the weekend. The system is forecast to bring damaging winds, potentially of more than 100 kilometres an hour to some areas. Meteorologist Jess Lingard says the metro area could start to feel the effects of the system tomorrow afternoon, before the worst of the weather hits 24 hours later.
6: The system is coming in sort of from the southwest, so we will be able to sort of see it moving through potentially sort of the southwest capes first before it moves up into the metro area. But the strongest conditions and the worst of the conditions are expected late on Sunday, and then we'll see them easing over Sunday night.
2: This is Air News. Firstly to AFL, and Brisbane are determined to get their season back on track against ladder leaders Fremantle. Coach Chris Fagan says they've had honest discussions after last week's shock loss and are ready to deliver on Saturday afternoon.
7: First thing you've got to do is sit down and work out what happened and have a chat with the group so that everyone has context. And then you're just looking to train well. You want to see energy around the place. You wanted to see honesty in the meeting, which we saw. That was fairly important. It's no good having those sorts of meetings if no one's prepared to speak up and tell the truth.
2: Carlton have regained fullback Jacob Wietering after he missed a week with a calf injury, while Blake Akers is coming in for his first match of 2026 when they face Geelong tonight. In rugby league, New South Wales have recorded the first clean sweep in women's state of origin since the expansion to three games. The Blues winning 12-4 in Game 3 on the Gold Coast last night. Meanwhile, 20,000 Queenslanders have reportedly signed a petition to have referee Ashley Klein punted from duties in Game 2 of the men's origin series. Blues great Benny Elias says the petition is laughable.
8: They are the biggest whingers of all time, aren't they? They are the most, they're the greatest winners and greatest whingers when they get beat.
2: In tennis, world number one Jannik Sinner is out of the French Open after suffering dizziness and leg cramps in the heat. The 24-year-old has gone down to Argentina's Juan Manuel Cerundolo. The final score, 3-6, 2-6, 7-5, 6-1, 6-1. Australian Independent Radio News.
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15: Well, thanks for staying with us with this week's Essential 80s Radio Show. I'm your host, Gavin Livermore, as we continue back to 1989 from the album Ish. This one peaked at number one on the Australian album charts. One of the tracks from a fantastic album. Australia's 1927, and That's When I Think of You.

on the soundtrack to Short Circuit 1986. That's El DeBarge and Who's Johnny? Hold on Oates there as well. A US chart debut, and this week in 1981 with You Make My Dreams. KFC picked up that one for a while there, actually. To 1986 now, Australia's Boom Crash Opera. This one peaked at number 5 on the Australian chart and stayed there for 18 weeks.

0: wrapping up that set, reaching the top 20 from 1980, My Sex and People. Pseudo Echo there as well with 1983 and Listening. Stay with us. This week's Essential 80s Radio Show continues. We've got the US singles top six from this week of 1984 coming up next.
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0: Thanks for staying with us with this week's Essential 80s Radio Show. Let's see, as we get into this week's US singles, for something different, the United States singles chart from 1984. As we get into that top six, let's see, the first single from his soundtrack album, Hard to Hold, Australia's Rick Springfield, it's number six with Love Somebody.

0: And at position one, wrapping up the show from 1984, the US singles chart, position one, Phil Collins and Against All Odds. At position two, Lionel Richie with Hello. Position three, Kenny Loggins with Footloose. Position four, Thompson Twins with Hold Me Now. Culture Club at position five, Miss Me Blind. And Australia's Rick Springfield at position six with Love Somebody. It's always lovely to have you here in the studio with me yet again for another week as we get into it again next week. I think we might take a look back at an Australian singles chart. You know, the ones you used to pick up from record store? We've got all of those for 1980. Let's hop into one of those next week. I look forward to seeing you here on your local station. Same time next week. Take care of yourself. See ya. Bye.
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1: Hello there, I'm Sean Bindley. The head of the World Health Organization has landed in Kinshasa ahead of a visit to the east of the country affected by the Ebola outbreak. Tedros Adhanom Ghebreyesus has appealed to warring parties in the region to declare a ceasefire to let health workers do their job. He says he believes they can get on top of the outbreak, but acknowledges the concern of people in the region who are mistrusting of authorities.
2: The mistrust, we can see it, people are really worried, they're not understanding what's happening, and I think that could also affect the response. But I have faith.
1: The Weather Bureau will issue weather warnings later today as a severe cold front bears down on Perth and the South West Land Division. Winds and showers will start to increase tomorrow before the worst of the weather hits on Sunday afternoon and evening.

0: There could be wind gusts of more than 85 kilometres an hour hitting the metro area. Meteorologist Jess Lingard says there's a chance of flooding on major roads, including the freeway.
1: Abnormally high tides because of the low pressure system sort of lifting the water, but also from the wind action of just wind just pushing up the river. So we end up seeing inundation around Barrack Street Jetty, that part of Riverside Drive, but also along the freeway northbound in Como, where the freeway is really close to the river.
0: A man has died when a truck slammed into a barrier on a highway on the border of New South Wales and Queensland. The incident occurred on the M1 at Tweed Heads just after 2 o'clock this morning, trapping the driver and killing the passenger at the scene. Paramedics treated the driver for serious injuries. He was taken to hospital. The highway remains closed in both directions. To South Australia, where two alleged high-end petrol thieves will face court today following separate arrests yesterday. Police arrested a 51-year-old Lewiston man at an Anglevale servo yesterday. He's facing charges of stealing $8,000 worth of fuel since October using three different vehicles. Last night, police arrested a 41-year-old man at Penfield Gardens. He's facing a range of driving offences and is a suspect in 70 fuel drive-offs over the past 9 months. Theo Ficari from the Association of Convenience Stores says these are extreme examples.
2: Most of the fuel theft that we see is opportunistic. Clearly, we've had about a 30% spike in the early sort of 6 to 8 weeks of this war in the Middle East. It's settled down a little bit.
0: A Gold Coast man will be extradited and face justice in Melbourne next week over one of Australia's most notorious robberies. The 78-year-old was taken into custody and appeared before Southport Magistrates Court yesterday. Police allege the man injured three men while robbing an Armour Guard cash transfer at a shopping centre in 1994. A national health survey has revealed a worrying knowledge gap, with most women unaware that dementia is their leading cause of death. The joint study by Jean Hales and Dementia Australia found only one in six women knew the statistic. Jean Hales, Chief Executive Dr. Sarah White, says most are also unaware that managing blood pressure and hearing loss can lower the risk.
3: Only 3 in 10 were able to answer correctly that having high blood pressure increases your risk. But blood pressure is something that we can manage. If we can just get more women to know.
0: This is Air News. Firstly to tennis, and the men's draw at the French Open has been turned on its head, as Air Sports' Paul Walsh reports.
4: World number 54 Juan Manuel Cerundolo from Argentina has pulled off the biggest upset in tennis so far this year when he came back from two sets to love down to defeat the world number one Yannick Sinner in five sets, 3-6, 2-6, 7-5, 6-1, 6-1. After taking the first two sets and being 5-1 up in the third, Sinner complained of dizziness and dehydration under the hot Parisian sun, had to leave the courts momentarily, and returned to lose the next three sets in emphatic style.
5: Today was just not meant to be. I think many things together caused this problem today. But again, it can happen. I just need my time now to process.
4: For the Aussies, Adam Walton and Kimberly Brewer were both defeated in their round two matches, while Daria Kasatkina progressed to the third round. Paul Walsh for Air Sport.
0: Hawthorn will request a please explain from the AFL following a disallowed goal from forward Nick Watson in last night's 52-point dismantling of St Kilda. Running in for a set shot after the second quarter siren, Watson believed he had kicked the Hawks' ninth consecutive goal, but it was overturned, with umpires having deemed he ran off his line. Coach Sam Mitchell says it's certainly something he's going to be asking the AFL about.
6: On the other side of the ground, as a right footer, there is absolutely no reason that a player would go wider to give themselves an advantage. And glad it was in a game that where individual tiny scores didn't matter.
0: Australian Independent Radio News.
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8: We've got a great mix of music lined up, from Lady Gaga to the emotional pop sounds of Alex Warren and global favourites from BTS. We've also got new music from Julia Temos, formerly one of our own presenters here at Plenty Valley FM. Stay with us. But for now, here's Panao from their Welcome to the Madhouse album, Tu Corazon, which basically translates to, from Spanish, your heart.

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And Lady Gaga with Runaway. Here's 54 Ultra, Turn Around, I'm Hooked, which is out now.

0: 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Korean boy band BTS with Swim and 54 Ultra with Turnaround, I'm Hooked. 88.6 Plenty Valley FM and Wired for Sound, bringing you today's hits and the best independent artists. 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

0: 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Life-changing care shouldn't cost you the earth.
1: I'm Mark Dransfield. New modelling suggests the federal government's property tax overhaul will push up rents by nearly $500 a year by the end of the decade. The Master Builders analysis predicts the changes to negative gearing and capital gains tax will lead to a reduction of nearly 9,000 new builds. Master Builders SA CEO Will Frogley says the government needs to take a do-no-harm approach to changes of this magnitude.
2: You need to look at it through the lenses of, will this make homes more affordable or less affordable? Will this policy lead to more jobs being created or less jobs being created? It's that simple. If you look at through the prism for all these different things, that will lead to the right decisions if people have got the will to do it. But it is a housing emergency. There's no doubt about it.
1: The consumer watchdog is for the first time taking an online marketplace to the federal court over alleged product safety failures. Sean Bindley reports.
3: The ACCC alleges Amazon Australia sold a backpack designed for children that included a light-up unicorn toy powered by button batteries. Chairperson Katrina Lowe says the product failed to comply with mandatory warning labels, which is in contravention of Australian consumer law.
4: Button batteries are extremely dangerous to children if swallowed. They can become stuck in a child's throat and result in serious lifelong injuries.
3: The European Union has hit discount online retailer Temu with a $325 million fine for selling illegal and unsafe items on its platform. Sean Bindley, Air News.
1: A stretch of the M1 remains closed in both directions hours after a fatal crash on the Queensland-New South Wales border. Georgina Winter with more.
5: Emergency crews were called to the Pacific Motorway at Tweed Heads, just north of the Tugan Tunnel, at around 2 o'clock this morning. A truck had slammed into a road barrier, trapping the driver and killing their passenger at the scene. Once freed from the wreckage, the driver was treated for serious injuries before being taken to the Gold Coast University Hospital. He remains in a serious but stable condition. The crash forced the closure of all north and southbound lanes, triggering traffic chaos for morning commuters. While the crash investigation unit remains on scene, diversions are in place and drivers are urged to avoid the area.
1: A court in Austria has sentenced the man who admitted to planning an attack on a Taylor Swift concert to 15 years in prison. The BBC's Bethany Bell reports.
6: Baron A had pleaded guilty to many of the charges against him, including planning the attack on a Taylor Swift concert in Vienna almost 2 years ago. All three shows were cancelled to the dismay of almost 200,000 fans and the singer herself. Baron A told the court he was sorry. He was on trial with another 21-year-old man named as Arda K from Slovakia, who was found guilty of being part of an Islamic State cell with him, but who wasn't involved in the Taylor Swift plot.
1: Heads have rolled at auditing giant KPMG, a fresh whistleblower investigation forcing the CEO to hand in his resignation. The company released a statement confirming the departure of CEO Andrew Yates and another senior partner over another incident where confidential client data was allegedly used to win business contracts. Checking the Aussie share market, the All Ords is trading up 98 points at 89.18. One Australian dollar is buying 71.61 US cents. This is Air News. St Kilda coach Ross Lyon says they'll take some valuable lessons out of last night's 52-point loss to Hawthorn. The Saints didn't kick their first goal of the night until the third quarter. The final score, the Hawks 18-11-119 to St Kilda's 9-13-67. Lyon says it was pleasing to see a fight back from his side.
7: You look around the league and it seems like teams are having halves and games that they don't like, and it's no excuse, but we don't like it. But hopefully that was our one tonight and we get back on the horse and recover in 10 days. But talk's cheap. We played quality, we've been in all games, and we fought back.
1: NRL and the Sky Blues have completed the first whitewash of Women's Origin since the series was expanded to three games with a 12-4 win on the Gold Coast. Coach John Strange says the playing squad's ultra-competitive in everything they do.
8: It's scary for myself, so I sort of get out of the way because they end up going at each other. No one wants the ref as staff members because they get abused, but that's who they are. They want to win everything.
1: And in tennis, Daria Kasatkina has set up a meeting with world number one Arina Sabalenka, winning through to the third round at the French Open. Kasatkina and Alex de Minaur are the only Aussies left in the singles draw at Roland Garros, with the Demon facing Jakub Mensik tonight. Australian Independent Radio News.
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10: Three groups from three different coasts. From New York City, the Beastie Boys. Out on the West Coast, NWA. And back in New York, Public Enemy. They didn't just make music, they changed the culture. German hip-hop act NYCC covered the song in 1998. Here are the Beastie Boys with You Gotta Fight for Your Right to Party.

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Part of their album, It Takes a Nation of Millions to Hold Us Back, from 1987, Public Enemy with Rebel Without a Pause. An early track from the group's debut album, NWA and The Posse, with Panic Zone. The Beastie Boys from their album License to Kill with No Sleep Till Brooklyn. And it's the Beastie Boys again with You Gotta Fight for Your Right to Party. Question What You're Being Told is the message behind Don't Believe the Hype. Here are Public Enemy again.

0: leave the hype.
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Speaking their mind openly, from 1989, NWA with Express Yourself. Originally written for the 1989 film Do the Right Thing by Spike Lee and later included on their album Fear of a Black Planet from 1990, Public Enemy with Fight the Power. From their pre-Straight Outta Compton era from 1988, NWA with Something to Dance To and Public Enemy with Don't Believe the Hype. It was a darker, more aggressive and less humorous approach. Here at NWA with 100 Miles and Runnin'.

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From their album Apocalypse 91, The Enemy Strikes Black, Public Enemy with Can't Trust It, and from 1990, NWA with 100 Miles and Runnin'. Thank you so much for your lovely company and have a great week ahead. We'll finish off the show now with The Beastie Boys from their 1998 album Hello Nasty with Body Moving. Take care and bye for now.

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0: 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Life-changing care shouldn't cost you the earth.
1: I'm Mark Dransfield. The federal government says it's up to the Anti-Semitism Royal Commissioner, Virginia Bell, as to whether sensitive cabinet papers are released. It's understood the confidential documents outline a decrease in funding for security agencies ahead of the Bondi Beach terror attack. The Commonwealth has sought to keep the cabinet papers under wraps. However, Attorney General Michelle Rowland has told the ABC it's a matter for Commissioner Bell.
2: It's a well-established legal principle that cabinet documents and information of that nature attract public interest immunity in legal proceedings and royal commissions. But it's important also to note the decisions about whether to disclose cabinet information are ultimately a matter for the commissioner.
1: The federal government has secured the first of three commercial ships in a pilot program to assemble a strategic maritime fleet. The 175-metre-long cargo ship will be used to deliver essential supplies during disruption events. Its procurement responds to a 2023 report that highlighted dwindling maritime assets for use in emergencies. Meantime, the US vice president says progress is being made, but there are still sticking points to a deal to end the war with Iran. Reports suggest that a memorandum of understanding to extend the ceasefire by 60 days had been locked in, pending approval from Donald Trump. Former rugby league star Gary Sullivan will face court over one of Australia's most infamous cold case robberies after being taken into custody on the Gold Coast. Lachlan Gray has the details on that.
3: Once a Newtown Jet staple who represented Australia, 78-year-old Sullivan is believed to be the architect of the 1994 Armaguard heist, an armed robbery which saw a lone gunman injure three people before making off with bags of cash from a Melbourne shopping centre. A joint operation uncovered new information leading to his arrest this week, with the Southport magistrate approving his extradition to Melbourne. Sullivan turned to crime after his rugby league career and famously escaped from prison in 1993. Police believe he's lived quietly on the Gold Coast since the heist. He's now facing multiple charges and the rest of his life behind bars. Lachlan Gray reporting.
1: Police are investigating the theft of more than 100 prized merino sheep from a property in Victoria's northeast. The stock disappeared from a farm between Benalla and Mansfield. Sale yards have been alerted. And a man's been arrested after police were called to an Adelaide church after reports a man was ripping copper piping off of the building. Police searching the area this morning found the suspect in a nearby toilet. A 50-year-old man was arrested and faces charges including trespassing, theft and breaching bail. Music megastars will jet into Melbourne to headline a star-studded fundraising concert for John Farnham at Rod Laver Arena. Hugh Jackman says he can't wait to co-headline alongside Celine Dion, Keith Urban and Richard Marx.
4: I'm so excited to be a part of this incredible event to honour one of the great Australians, an icon. I'm a huge fan. I think officially I'm a stalker.
1: The event in September will raise funds for Head and Neck Cancer Australia. Tickets go on sale on Tuesday, June 2nd. This is AIR News. First to tennis, and the heat is being turned up at the French Open in more ways than one, as Air Sport's Paul Walsh reports.
5: With the surprise exit of Yannick Sinner from the men's draw, the door now opens widely for the top 10 survivors, Felix Auger-Aliassime, Alexander Zverev, Flavio Caboli and Australia's Alex de Minaur, to secure their first Grand Slam title, while the veteran Novak Djokovic has the opportunity to claim that elusive 25th Slam victory. For the Demon, the task starts tonight when he takes on the world number 27 Jakub Mensik from the Czech Republic, a player who had to be wheeled off the court after his last match, but insists he's ready to go.
6: I'm doing pretty well here, feeling really good, in a good form, so I will do my best to keep fighting.
5: Iga Swiatek, Mia Andreeva, Djokovic and Zverev will all be on court tonight, looking to book their places in the round of 16. Paul Walsh for Air Sport.
1: Broncos prop Payne Haas is keeping his focus on club duties ahead of Sunday's clash with the Dragons. Now recovered from injury, the Blues star is widely expected to return for New South Wales in Origin 2. NRL Round 13 kicks off tonight with the Sharks hosting the Sea Eagles. St Kilda's Sam Flanders looks set for a significant stint on the sidelines with what is believed to be an Achilles injury. The Saints slumped to a 52-point loss against Hawthorn last night, not kicking their first goal until the third quarter. Tonight it's Carl Carlton and Geelong. Australian Independent Radio News.
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7: As a young artist in the 70s, I was friends with the artist Chris Burden, the artist who was famous for nailing himself to the hood of a Volkswagen, locking himself in a locker for 5 days, and having a friend shoot him in the arm. Now, Chris and I were often on art panels, and people would say, tell us, what is your work about? Why do you do it? And Chris never talked about the reasons he shot himself. He talked about this kind of weird, really technical gun lingo, like what brand of pistol he liked best, what caliber bullet he liked to use. So I wrote a song for him called It's Not the Bullet That Kills You, Chris. It's the Hole.

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Too much whiskey. Too little time, eh, Willie?

0: It's Tina Turner from Tommy the Movie. 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
1: I'm Mark Dransfield. Federal opposition leader Angus Taylor says he stands by swearing at the Prime Minister, arguing he's reflecting community sentiment. Mr Taylor slammed Anthony Albanese during a fiery question time over his changes to the tax system. Legislation's been introduced to adjust capital gains and negative gearing despite a backlash. Mr Taylor says the PM's failing to recognise he's made a mistake.
2: I'm just expressing what I hear every single day when I'm out talking to small business people and farmers around the country. And frankly, the language they use is often a hell of a lot more colourful than the language I used in the Parliament yesterday.
1: Heads have rolled at KPMG after the auditing giant admitted it failed to properly investigate whistleblower reports. The company released a statement this morning confirming CEO Andrew Yates and another senior partner, Julian McPherson, were out over another incident where confidential client data was allegedly used to win business contracts. ASIC has announced it's investigating a number of auditors, prompting the company to reopen the whistleblower investigation. Kieran Pender from the Human Rights Law Centre says this should be a wake-up call for the government.
3: The biggest gap in the Australian whistleblowing landscape right now is the absence of a body to oversee and enforce whistleblowing laws and support whistleblowers. That's why we have for many years been calling on the federal government to establish a whistleblower protection authority, a one-stop shop to protect and support whistleblowers.
1: Police and Brisbane City Council officers have entered a camp set up by protesters at the city's Olympic Stadium site as the deadline for them to leave passes. Chloe Affleck reports.
4: Campers have been told to pack up their belongings and move on, with shovels set to break ground on a $3.6 billion Olympic Stadium on Monday. Indigenous protesters have been camping at Victoria Park for several months now and are refusing to leave, claiming the land is a historical Aboriginal gathering space. The group have lodged an application for cultural heritage protection with the federal government and are awaiting a decision. They've been given until this afternoon to get out of the park, with ownership of the land due to be transferred to the game's independent infrastructure authority on Monday. Chloe Affleck, Brisbane.
1: Air Health News and users of Ozempic are reporting bizarre irregularities in their hearing after drastic weight loss. Lee Harrison reports.
5: They call it Ozempic here, crackling, popping and echo-like voices, even hearing the sounds of your own organs. People who've been through dramatic weight loss using injectables are increasingly reporting what's known as patulous eustachian tube dysfunction. Experts have told News Corp sounds are amplified when the canal connecting the middle ear to the throat stays open as fat pads shrink, causing loss of structural support. Since 2023, GLP-1 users have lodged at least 9 hearing-related complaints with the Therapeutic Goods Administration. ENT surgeons say for some people, they're hearing noises in the ear every time they breathe. Lee Harrison, Air News.
1: And one of billionaire Jeff Bezos's Blue Origin New Glenn rockets has exploded on the launch pad during a tied-down test in Florida. Blue Origin says all personnel have been accounted for. This is Air News. In tennis, world number one Jannik Sinner is out of the French Open after suffering dizziness and leg cramps in the heat. The 24-year-old's lost to Argentine Juan Manuel Serrandolo after being within one game of closing out the match in straight sets. Meantime, Aussie Daria Katsitkina is into the third round. The 29-year-old defeated Switzerland's Susan Bandecki 7-5-7-6. Katsitkina now psyching up to meet Arina Sabalenka.
6: This is where I'm finding my confidence, you know, like little by little building up the, you know, my feeling on the court again. And on Saturday is going to be a huge challenge for sure.
1: In Super Rugby, Reds fans will get a glimpse of the future when teenage star Trayvon Pritchard pulls on the fullback jersey tonight. The 19-year-old replaces Jock Campbell to face the Fijian Drua in just his second Super Rugby start. Reds skipper Fraser McGrath says he'll enjoy the challenge.
7: He's looking dangerous out there and super abrasive. You know, he's able to beat defenders easily and maintain his sort of composure in the collision. So I'm in for him at home as well. So in front of, I guess, his mum and his dad and his other siblings, it's going to be exciting.
1: Earlier, it's the Crusaders versus the Hurricanes in Christchurch. And the NBL schedule has been released for the upcoming season. The opening game will see NBA veteran Joe Ingles make his Melbourne United debut against the Adelaide 36ers at John Cain Arena on September 19. Australian Independent Radio News.
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Subterranean Homesick Blues and those summertime blues. Yes, no more playing Mermaid for a few months. At least.

0: Throne Access, Molly with Tyler, Body Go. That's kind of what I say every morning when I kind of slithle out of bed. Slithle, is that a word? Kind of ease myself out. Body Go. And remember that you can take Plenty Valley FM across town or the world live with the Community Radio Plus or the iHeart app. Either one will do the job.
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0: babe, don't make a sound. 2 a.m. love, gotta keep it down. 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Give me some verb.
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2: I'm Mark Dransfield. The Greens are again pushing for a rent freeze after property groups predicted rents would increase as a result of the government's tax changes. Research commissioned by Master Builders, the Property Council and Housing Industry Association claim rents will rise by $9 a week. It follows the introduction of legislation designed to rein in capital gains and negative gearing concessions. But Greens Senator David Shoebridge says the government's reforms don't go far enough.
3: Any landlord who is coming out as a result of this to raise rents is a plain gouger. If you want to prove positive about why this package should have also included protection for renters, we are getting it today.
2: A fresh scandal is brewing for auditing giant KPMG. Its CEO forced to resign after the company discreetly shut down an internal whistleblower investigation. Christy Cooper reports.
4: KPMG is one of the world's biggest auditing companies. Australian CEO Andrew Yates and senior auditor Julian McPherson have been given the axe the same day as ASIC confirmed they're investigating several registered auditors for misconduct. The financial giant is facing a growing list of allegations, including using confidential client data to win contracts, billing fraud, and conflicts of interest. The company released a statement apologising to the whistleblower, admitting they failed to properly investigate disclosures. Kieran Pender from the Human Rights Law Centre says this should be a wake-up call to corporations and the government.
5: We have for many years been calling on the federal government to establish a whistleblower protection authority, a one-stop shop to protect and support whistleblowers.
4: Christy Cooper, Melbourne.
2: Police have begun dismantling an Olympics protest camp in Brisbane's Victoria Park, and two people have reportedly been arrested. Miranda Workman has details.
6: Officers have been on the site to remove protesters who had pitched an Aboriginal tent embassy in a bid to disrupt construction of the Brisbane 2032 stadium next week. Scenes became chaotic as around 40 officers arrived to pack the tents and move the group on. Firefighters and officers on motorbikes are also on the scene. One group is believed to have left the park peacefully, but another, larger one, is refusing to move. Miranda Workman in Brisbane.
2: A Sydney man who worked as a podiatrist, despite never completing his degree, has been sentenced to 2 years' jail and ordered to pay almost $52,000 in legal costs. The nation's health regulator found David Nasser managed to secure contracts with businesses supporting aged care facilities and in-home care services using fake registration certificates. Advocates are calling for more public education programs after a survey showed widespread confusion about dementia risks in women. It found only one in six women knows dementia was their leading cause of death, with most also unaware factors like blood pressure can also contribute. Dr. Sarah White, Chief Executive of the Jean Hales for Women's Health Not-for-Profit, says the government has a role to play.
7: Continuing that great work in smoking, encouraging people to go and see their doctor about blood pressure. There is some really low-hanging fruit that the government could just do some policy tweaks tomorrow to help address these modifiable risk factors.
2: This is AIR News. The Melbourne Storm aren't worrying about which Roosters will be backing up from Origin tomorrow night. The Roosters had six players feature in Game 1 on Wednesday night. Storm coach Craig Bellamy says there's no point wasting time trying to work out their opponent's lineup.
8: We're just concerned with ourselves about with as far as our Origin players go. And we'll see, you know, whether we think it's a good idea for them to play or not.
2: Tonight, the Sea Eagles face the Sharks with both sides hit by Origin. AFL and Carlton will have Jacob Wietering back on deck for tonight's clash with Geelong. Sarah Patterson reports.
9: Wietering returns after missing a week with a calf injury, while Blake Akers comes in for his first game of 2026. Tanner Bruin returns for the Cats after being rested last week. Elsewhere, Sydney will rest in-form ruckman Brody Grundy for tomorrow's game against Richmond, while injury has sidelined skipper Callum Mills. Sarah Patterson, S Sport.
2: And in cricket news, former international player David Hussey is stepping down as Victoria's head of men's cricket after 4 years in the job. He leaves after overseeing a strong period for the men's state team, in which they made three Shield finals and then a national one-day final, but did not win the title. Australian Independent Radio News.
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14: Heading down to 9 degrees overnight, a cloudy night forecast ahead. 17 tomorrow, partly cloudy with showers in the afternoon, and 15 on Sunday, partly cloudy with the chance of scattered showers.
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14: Good afternoon. It's Friday. It's the 29th of May. It's the end of the month. And to celebrate the end of the month, we've got another edition of Friday Drive, just like every week. It's Darcy here with you this afternoon, here with you until 6 o'clock, driving you home, getting your weekend started the right way. We've got plenty of stuff on the way, some Hozier, Dire Straits, the Little River Band in there, new stuff from Copperline, some classics from Bob Marley, Bruce Hornsby in there, love a bit of the Eagles. You're going to have a great hour. Right now, let's kick off with the jam. It's A Town Called Malice.

Bit of a protest song from Bob Marley there, Buffalo Soldier from the early 80s, a song just full of irony. Not the song itself, but the subject matter. Buffalo Soldiers themselves were African slaves, let's be honest, for the US, or at least the early sort of American settlers from Europe, who were trying to push out the unwashed, uncivilized native Indians, as they would call them, of America. And the irony, right, of thinking both of these groups were all uncivilized and whatever, and then having the guts to make them fight each other. You're listening to Friday Drive here on Plenty Valley FM. Darcy here with you this afternoon, getting your weekend started the right way with plenty of great music. Speaking of bit of Aussie stuff from the Little River Band on the way, right now though, let's have a song that the moment I heard this song, just very shortly after it came out, I knew this was going to be a huge, huge hit. And I did turn out to be right on this one instance. Hoja, Too Sweet.

What's that? Hawaii.

0: Help is on its way. Glenn Shorrock, the Little River Band. There's an interesting band with a really interesting history for you. Started off with Glenn Shorrock as lead. Eventually we had John Farnham. They broke through into America. These days they're still going, but with a completely different cast to my understanding, although people like Glenn Shorrock still get about and still play right up to this very day. But yeah, one of the few Aussie bands to make it in America, although they made it with their sort of slower, sappier hits, as good as they are.
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0: Here's a track now from Copperline. I played it not that long ago on my breakfast show. This is Method to My Madness. New Aussie music.

0: One of the two songs that Glenn Frey and Don Henley wrote together in their very first week that they started working together. Tequila Sunrise, The Eagles. And it shows, doesn't it? Desperado was the other hit, if you wanted to know, by the way. It's pretty interesting. It's a song sort of just taking on this idea where you're sort of like a cowboy, but you're a musician. Interesting, they were singing about being the struggles of being a musician before they were really getting up there. But, you know, it's I take their point. The song just has the singer falling for a woman. You know, it's very run-of-the-mill stuff, as much as the Eagles are great. It's shocking, I know. But the fascinating thing is that it wasn't really a big hit at the time. It's a bit of a sleeper hit, and now we all know it pretty well. All right, here's a little bit of Ed Sheeran for you. Not someone I play too often, but this was a great song of his.
1: I found my old phone today.

Listen to The Mandolin Rain. I love Bruce Hornsby. I really do. One of my favourite musos of all time with one of my favourite songs. Just a song to take you away to another time. And that time is really now here on Friday afternoon. And, you know, speaking of, I've actually got another song to see us up to our 5 o'clock news update that very similarly is quite dreamy and relaxing. The Cranberries. Do You Have to Let It Linger?

0: 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Life-changing care shouldn't cost you the earth.
1: I'm Mark Dransfield. The Federal Opposition says the Royal Commission into Anti-Semitism should be able to examine the government's funding of security agencies. The government tried to gag the commission from considering certain material, citing cabinet confidentiality. It's understood the documents show intelligence agencies had fewer resources in the lead-up to the Bondi Beach terror attack. Shadow Home Affairs spokesman John O'Donoghue has told Sky News the commission must consider cabinet deliberations.
2: There is precedence for this sort of information having been released to a royal commission under negotiated circumstances. So I hope that the government does the right thing and doesn't hide this information from the public or the commission.
1: Former rugby league star Gary Sullivan will face court over one of Australia's most infamous cold case robberies after being taken into custody on the Gold Coast. Lachlan Gray has details.
3: Once a Newtown Jets staple who represented Australia, 78-year-old Sullivan is believed to be the architect of the 1994 Armaguard heist, an armed robbery which saw a lone gunman injure three people before making off with bags of cash from a Melbourne shopping centre. A joint operation uncovered new information leading to his arrest this week, with the Southport magistrate approving his extradition to Melbourne. Sullivan turned to crime after his rugby league career and famously escaped from prison in 1993. Police believe he's lived quietly on the Gold Coast since the heist. He's now facing multiple charges and the rest of his life behind bars. Lachlan Gray reporting.
1: Tasmania police have charged a 15-year-old Hobart boy with over a dozen charges, including burglary, stealing a motor vehicle and trespassing. Police will allege the burglaries related to a golf club plus service stations and a retail business. Alcohol and collector cards were among items allegedly stolen using a stolen car. The consumer watchdog is for the first time taking an online marketplace to the federal court over alleged product safety failures. The ACCC alleges Amazon Australia sold a backpack designed for children that included a light-up unicorn toy powered by button batteries. Chairperson Katrina Lowe says this product failed to comply with mandatory warning labels, which is in contravention of Australian consumer law.
4: Button batteries are extremely dangerous to children if swallowed. They can become stuck in a child's throat and result in serious lifelong injuries.
1: An Australian cave diver is on his way to central Laos to assist a high-stakes mission to rescue a group of villagers trapped inside a flooded cave. Five of the seven miners were found alive more than a week after becoming trapped. Adelaide diver Josh Richards is assisting in the operation to extract the men from the flooded underground passage. Broadcaster and musician James Valentine has been honoured by family, friends and dignitaries, including the Governor-General, at a public memorial in Sydney. He passed away last month using voluntary-assisted dying after a battle with cancer. He was 64. His daughter Ruby says her father led the way in showing her how to live with compassion and empathy.
5: Anything I do from this point onward is because he taught me strength and endurance, and that a life focused on joy is the best way forward. I'll miss him every day.
1: This is Air News. First to tennis, and the heat is being turned up at the French Open in more ways than one, as Air Sports' Paul Walsh reports.
6: With the surprise exit of Yannick Sinner from the men's tour, the door now opens widely for the top 10 survivors, Felix Auger-Aliassime, Alexander Zverev, Flavio Cabolli and Australia's Alex Diminer, to secure their first Grand Slam title, while the veteran Novak Djokovic has the opportunity to claim that elusive 25th Slam victory. For the Demon, the task starts tonight when he takes on the world number 27 Jakub Mensik from the Czech Republic, a player who had to be wheeled off the court after his last match, but insists he's ready to go.
7: I'm doing pretty well here, feeling really good, in a good form, so I will do my best to keep fighting.
6: Iga Swiatek, Mia Andreeva, Djokovic and Zverev will all be on court tonight, looking to book their places in the round of 16. Paul Walsh for Air Sport.
1: AFL and Carlton will have Jacob Wietering back on deck for tonight's clash with Geelong. In NRL, Knights coach Justin Holbrook has confirmed Kalen Ponga will play against the Eels tomorrow after he was sent off in State of Origin 1. Tonight, the Sea Eagles face the Sharks. And Lionel Messi will next month join Cristiano Ronaldo as the only player to feature at six men's FIFA World Cups after being named to captain title holders Argentina. Australian independent listen to Radio News.
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9: Heading down to 9 degrees overnight, a cloudy night forecast ahead. 17 tomorrow, partly cloudy with showers in the afternoon, and 15 on Sunday, partly cloudy with the chance of scattered showers.
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9: Oh yes, it's the Friday Drive. It's officially after 5 o'clock. You know what that means, clock off time. It is the weekend. And to get us there, let's sing about something that we've been thinking about all week. Oh yes, it's the Easy Beats. Friday is on my mind.

This is the 5 at 5, 5 songs after 5 o'clock to get your weekend started. Right now, something really special for you. The full mix of New Order's Blue Monday. Dance on.

0: Jackson Brown rounding out this week's Five at Five. You got to be somebody's baby. Hope you enjoyed some of those classics for you here on Plenty Valley FM.
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0: All right, this song is from a group called Dog Trumpet. Who would Dog Trumpet, I hear you say? What kind of name is that? Well, what I can tell you is that A, they're not bad, B, they're Australian, and C, Reg Mombasa from The Mentals fronts up this group. So it can't be too bad, can it? They're pretty good. Here's Live Forever. Sometimes

Let's All Drift Away, Dobie Gray. I tell you what, I could really drift away this weekend. Unfortunately, I can't. Got a lot on, but yeah, I really could have one of those weekends where you do absolutely nothing. All right, taking a look at some of the gigs, though, if you don't have anything planned tonight, you're in luck because all you have to do is head down High Street in particular, or you can head down into Brunswick, wherever you may wish, but I'm focusing on the more closer areas to home for you here in our gig guide because there is a lot on. Looking down into Thornbury, Neighbourly are playing at the Bowls Club. You've also got The Unknowns at the Cactus Room, No Turns at Shot Kickers. And then down in Northcote, The Crystal Ship at Wesley Ann, Amelia Adler at Bar 303, Kamari at the Northcote Theatre, Maxine Funk at East Mint. There is a lot going on. And as I said, that is just in the inner north. If you want to look at more gigs, if there's more you think that might suit your fancy, there's stuff going on all across the city. Brunswick, Coburg, down into the southeast, even if you're up for a trip in the CBD, there's a lot going on. There's no excuse not to get along and support live music. Trust me, they really need it. All right, here's a song from a group which they really flew under the radar, and trust me, this won't be everyone's cup of tea. Indeed, even at the time, it wasn't really mine, but it's grown on me over time. This is Frou Frou, fronted up by Imogen Heap. This song's called Let Go. Up next, we're also going to have a similarly unorthodox hit song. Stay tuned.

That song was all over everyone's TikTok feeds in 2023. So I'm told. I'm a bit old-fashioned. TikTok's not really for me. But that was everywhere. It was certainly over the internet in general. Got around enough that I've seen it. So that's a start, right? But yeah, that song was everywhere. It ended up on the radio, was a big hit. And yet it's just not the kind of song you would ever expect to be a hit pop song. But it was. It was one of the biggest songs of the year. David Kushner, The Daylight, like kind of folksy stuff. I don't know. I quite like it. Even now, it's stuck with me. It's different. Don't get me wrong. I don't know whether we need more songs that sound like it, but I'm happy we got it. Another group I'm very happy that we had. Journey. A little bit cheesy, sure, and this song is, but I mean, what a way to start a Friday afternoon. The party's over, even though it's just beginning.

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Music from LaRouge, their Cabin Fever. That's just about rounding out our Friday drive this afternoon. Thanks for your company, the Salvo. It's been great having you. I've got just a couple songs to slip in before we go. In fact, I'm going to fit a little bit of Wolf Mother in to see you out now with their song Woman. Stick around because Level On Up Country is coming up after the news. We've also got a bit of classy classic rock with Craig after seven. And then Tony's going to have literally everything but the kitchen sink after 10 o'clock. It's your night of listening sorted here on Glen Valley FM. I'll catch you next week, Wednesday morning, Friday afternoon.

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1: I'm Mark Dransfield. The federal government's changes to negative gearing and capital gains tax will reportedly push up rents by as much as $477 a year. New modelling also predicts the reforms will lead to a reduction in new home builds. Will Frogley from Master Builders South Australia says the study findings are concerning.
2: The modelling finds that over the next 4 years, the federal budget will cause new housing to supply to fall by over 8,700 homes, rents to increase by up to $9 per week, a reduction in economic growth of $864 million, and construction jobs across the country to reduce by more than 3,800.
1: The federal government has secured the first of three commercial ships in a pilot program to assemble a strategic maritime fleet. The 175-metre-long cargo ship will be used to deliver essential supplies during disruption events. Its procurement responds to a 2023 report that highlighted dwindling maritime assets for use in emergencies. A fresh scandal is brewing for auditing giant KPMG, its CEO forced to resign after the company discreetly shut down an internal whistleblower investigation. Christy Cooper reports.
3: KPMG is one of the world's biggest auditing companies. Australian CEO Andrew Yates and senior auditor Julian McPherson have been given the axe the same day ASIC confirmed they're investigating several registered auditors for misconduct. The financial giant is facing a growing list of allegations, including using confidential client data to win contracts, billing fraud, and conflicts of interest. The company released a statement apologising to the whistleblower, admitting they failed to properly investigate disclosures. Kieran Pender from the Human Rights Law Centre says this should be a wake-up call to corporations and the government.
4: We have for many years been calling on the federal government to establish a whistleblower protection authority, a one-stop shop to protect and support whistleblowers.
3: Christy Cooper, Melbourne.
1: The Weather Bureau's forecasting a one-in-five-year winter storm for southwest WA this weekend. The unusually strong system is due to cross from Geraldton southwards Saturday night through to Monday morning. Winds up to 125 kilometres an hour are forecast along the west coast, with possible 8-metre offshore waves. The Bureau's James Ashley says people should be prepared.
5: This winter system is unusually strong. It's the type of system we don't see very often in the southwest of WA. It's likely to be the strongest winter system we see this year and maybe the sort of system we only see every 4 or 5 years or so.
1: Celine Dion is among the big names announced for a star-studded fundraising concert in honour of John Farnham. Alex Riddell reports.
6: John Farnham retired from public life after being treated for mouth cancer in 2024. On September 20, superstar Celine Dion, Hugh Jackman, Keith Urban and Richard Marx will co-headline a mega concert and tribute show to the Australian singing legend. Tickets to the show, the songs of John Farnham, a living legend, will go on sale on June 2. The event will raise funds for Head and Neck Cancer Australia. Alex Riddell, Melbourne.
1: Finally, to the Australian share market, the All Ords has closed up 145 at 89.65. One Australian dollar is buying 71.46 US cents. This is AIR News. Parramatta coach Jason Riles insists there's no hard feelings towards the Blues despite Mitchell Moses' latest injury setback. The Eels skipper was ruled out of Origin 1 after injuring his hamstring. The second year in a row he's been injured while in Blues camp. Riles says Moses is just unlucky.
7: And it's got nothing to do with what they're doing in the camp, but we get a lot of feedback on what they do and their GPS and that type of thing, and there was nothing that sort of stood out to us as to why. It was just a bad luck. And, so we just get it better and we move on.
1: Tonight, the Sea Eagles face the Sharks. AFL and Eagles coach Andrew McWalter is choosing to embrace the favourites label, heading into Sunday's clash with Essendon at Optus Stadium. The last time West Coast went into a game odds on was in round 8 when they lost to Richmond. McWalter says it's a positive sign, but anything can happen on game day.
8: It's a good thing. The bookies don't get it wrong too often. There's a reason why they do their odds. So, The game starts at zero, and we have to bring what we've brought the last few weeks in terms of our effort, intent, our defensive system.
1: Tonight it's Carlton taking on Geelong. And in tennis, Daria Katsikina has set up a meeting with world number one Aryna Sabalenka, winning through to the third round at the French Open. Katsikina and Alex Demonar are the only Aussies left in the singles draw at Roland Garros, with the Demon taking on Jakob Mensik tonight. Australian Independent Radio News.
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16: Welcome to another episode of Level On Up Country. We've got plenty coming your way in the next hour, including music from Jelly Roll, Amy Shepherd, Liam Rimes, Midland and more. And this week's country cover, let's just say the original version of this song was released a couple of times before it became a hit. The only other hint I'm probably going to give you is it's covered by an Australian band based in Melbourne. But enough of that, let's get straight into the music. First up on the rank, we've got the wonderful Hayley Jensen with Burn It Down.

Can't Sit Still, Lainey Wilson. That's probably the story of my life there. You were Scad and Level On Up Country. We've got one now from Carly Pearce and Riley Green. If you don't leave, I'm gonna stay.

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Just Jane there with Death and Taxes. Still to come, the country cover. But before we get into that, we've got another track or two. This next track was released on February 24th of this year by Liam Rimes for her character Dixie Bennings in the drama 911 Nashville.

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1: This week's country cover is a track by British singer-songwriter Seal from his self-titled second album released in 1994. It was featured in the movie The Never-Ending Story 3. A year later in 1995, it was released as part of the Batman Forever film soundtrack, which propelled it to the top of the charts in the US and Australia. Additionally, the song made it into the top 10 in various other countries, including Canada, France, Iceland and Norway. At the 1996 Grammy Awards, it garnered accolades for Record of the Year, Song of the Year and Best Male Pop Vocal Performance. 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

Running on E, white floors there. It's now time for me to skedaddle out of the hot seat and make way for more great music. 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I'm going to leave you now with Casey Musgrove's Dry Spell. 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

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Richard Donnelly in the chair with you. First time on a Friday night for Classic Rock Class. How exciting. Great to be back after a few weeks out of the chair. Tonight we've got a great show of classic rock. We have got some absolute gems. We've got some Creedence Clearwater Revival. We've got some Stones from one of their classic albums, the Allman Brothers, The Clash, and also a special track from Burton Cummings. But to kick things off, though, it's Friday's on our mind, and picked a track from Gary Moore covering the Easy Beats, Friday on My Mind. This is from 1987. A bit of an extended mix, one of this, one of those sort of odd 80s extended mix, but it doesn't have a lot of sort of weird early sort of drum beats and things on it. It's just straight Gary Moore playing guitar for a bit longer. So stay tuned. We're here for the next 3 hours and great to have your company. If you want to send in a message, you can get in touch with us here in the studio. 0468 277 886 is the text line. Send us a message and let us know what you're up to on the Friday night. But here is Gary Moore and Friday on My Mind.

Slade there with Mama, We're All Crazy Now. And news this week that Dave Hill from Slade is releasing a solo album in October at the age of 80. It's called Dirty Foot Lane. And leading the production on that is Django Holder, son of Noddy Holder. And on Francis Rossi's 77th birthday before that, we heard Status Quo and Whatever You Want. And we kicked the show off with a very interesting version of Friday on My Mind from Gary Moore from 1987. You're tuned to Classic Rock Class here on your local station, 88.6 Plenty Valley FM. Next, what a track from Steve Marriott and his album Marriott from 1976. It's got two sides to it. One's an English side, one's the British side, and they've got a whole lot of different musicians on it. This one's the last track from the British side, and interesting to see Vanetta Fields' name keeps popping up on albums everywhere. Obviously, probably best known in Australia for work with John Farnham, but her resume is phenomenal. We'll get more into that a bit later, but here is Steve Marriott and Wham Bam, Thank You Ma'am.

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14: Remember, music lives and you should too.

Spirit there with Detroit City, a collection there of three absolutely fabulous guitarists. Obviously, Randy California there with Spirit. Before that, we heard from Robert Fripp and a League of Crafty Guitarists and a track called Fragments of Skylab. And we keep that little break off there with Steve Marriott. Wham, bam. Thank you, ma'am. It's 27 minutes past 7 o'clock here on Classic Rock Class on Friday night. Hope you're enjoying your Friday evening and looking forward to the weekend. We've got plenty of great music to see in your weekend today. Up next, we've got something a little bit, not particularly obscure, something I haven't played a lot of, but Burton Cummings, who was the lead singer of the Guess Who, on and off primarily between 65 and 75 when they were at their height, and then various incarnations of them ever since and still currently playing with them. On this particular track, there is some notable people, Randy Bachman being one of them, Ray Parker Jr., and Jeff Beccaro on drums. This comes from Burton's second solo album, My Own Way to Rock, and this is Charlemagne.

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ELO there from their second album on the third day. And that was a track entitled New World Rising, Ocean Breakup Reprise. And we paid that as a tribute to the cellist from ELO from their early days, from their first couple of albums, Mike Edwards, who would be having a birthday today if he hadn't have died in a car accident in 2010. Very unlucky. He was driving a van down the road in countryside Devon when a runaway 600 kilo round hay bale collided with his van and killed him. Quite nasty. And before that, we heard the Rolling Stones, You Gotta Move, great track from Sticky Fingers from 1971. And it was this week in 1971 that that album went to number one in the US. And we kicked things off there with Burton Cummings and Charlemagne. You're tuned to your local station, 88.6 Plenty Valley FM. Next, we've got some Pink Floyd Live. This comes from their album from, I think it's late 80s, early 90s, Delicate Sound of Thunder. And this is The Dogs of War.

0: Koja, tell him.
1: The squirming coil of sunset I keep within my reach. Tried yesterday to get away and hitchhike to the beach. I saw Satan on the beach trying to catch a ray. He wasn't quite the speed of light

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The Cult there from their album Sonic Temple and Fire Woman. And before The Cult, we heard a live version of The Squirming Coil from Fish that was recorded on the 31st of October 1994 at the Glen Falls Civic Centre in New York. And we kicked that little set off there with The Dogs of War and Pink Floyd, another live track. 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Richard Donnelly's my name. If you've just come across us here on a Friday night, just flipping through the stations as you're driving around or sitting at home, or whatever you're doing, thanks for tuning in. 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We have a new SMS number. It is 0468 277 886. You can jump on their website and pick that up if you've forgotten what it was or you can't write it down right here, right now. 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And you can catch up on any of the old episodes of any of your programs. 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Some great episodes of Craig and myself doing classic rock class over the last couple of years. Next, we've got another track from 1971. What a stellar year we had. You got a move from the Stones, Sticky Fingers, earlier on. And later on, after 9 o'clock, a special one for Mark Turner. I've been wanting to play this on this program for so long. And with a Sunday afternoon, a 20-minute song doesn't quite sort of fit in with Sunday afternoon listening. But for Friday night, it is perfect. Some Allman Brothers recorded live at the Syria Mosque in Pittsburgh, Pennsylvania in January 1971. So do stay tuned after 9 o'clock to hear that. Next, though, we have got another live track from 1971. This is Creedence Clearwater Revival on the eve of John Fogerty's 81st birthday. This is Up Around the Bend, recorded live in Amsterdam on the 10th of September 1971.

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2: And you are tuned to Classic Rock Class on this Friday evening. A bit chilly out there, down around the sort of 10, 11 degrees.

around the local area. But before those messages, we heard The Who and Behind Blue Eyes, Aerosmith with Sick as a Dog from their album Rocks. And before that, we heard the MC5, American Ruse, and we kicked that little set off there with a track from 1971. And not intentional today to set up all these 1971 tracks, but they're all pretty good. And I've just queued up another one that I forgot all about it, that it was 1971 as well. But we'll get to that a little later. Next, we have The Mothers of Invention and Trouble Every Day.

song. Further they assert that initial they'll interrupt. They're bringing news if it comes up. They say that if the place blows up, they will be the first to tell. Cause the boys they got downtown are working hard and doing swell. And if anybody gets the news before it hits the street, they say that no one blabs it faster. Their coverage can't be beat. And if another woman driver gets machine gun from a seat, they'll send some joker with a brownie and you'll see it all complete. So I'm watching and I'm waiting, hoping for the best. Even think I go to praying every time I hear them saying that there's no way to delay that trouble coming every day. No way to delay that trouble coming.

The local people turning on the merchants and the shops who used to sell their brooms and mops and every other household item. Watch a mob just turn and bite them, and they say it served them right because a few of them were white. And it's the same across the nation, black and white discrimination. Yeah, and you can't understand me and all that other jazz they hand me in the papers and TV and all that mass stupidity that seems to grow more every day. Each time you hear something we'd say, you want go and do your in, cause the color of your skin just don't appeal to him, no matter if it's black or white, because his

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And if a million more agree, there ain't no great society as it applies to you and me. Our country isn't free, and the law refused to see if all that you can ever be is just a lousy janitor. And unless your uncle owns the store, you know that five and every four just won't amount to nothing more. They'll watch the rats go across the floor and make up songs about being poor.

0: It's good to see a few people who aren't worried about a bit of rain. You ain't worried about no rain, are ya? Rain's a load of rubbish. Don't worry about rain. Anyway, what we got for you tonight is we ain't got no baseball. No baseball tonight. We ain't got no football. They're on strike. But what we have got for you is a little bit of what's going on in London at the moment. So will you welcome all the way from Ladbroke Grove, London, W10, The Clash, come on!
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4: 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And that was The Clash, recorded live at Shea Stadium in 1982. And it's time now for a bit of this.

It's time for our classic rock class lessons, and today we look at things that have happened in rock and roll this week in history. On the 28th of May in 1910, T-Bone Walker, the blues guitarist, known for such classics as Call It Stormy Monday, was born. He passed away in 1975 at the age of 64. American blues violinist Papa John Creech was born in 1917. He was a member of the Jefferson Airplane and Starship, and also Hot Tuna, a little offshoot of Jorma Corkinen and Jack Cassidy's little blues outfit. Great little outfit if you can ever get hold of them. He also worked with Louis Armstrong, Fats Waller and T-Bone Walker. Latin jazz percussionist Damano Peraza, I've got that right, a member of Santana from 1972 until the early 90s. He played on their 15 albums of theirs. He was born this week in 1924. And I mentioned earlier, John Fogerty turns 81 today. Jerry Brooker, the founder and pianist, songwriter and singer with Procol Harum, has a birthday. Was born on this day in 1945, passed away a couple years ago, 2022. John Bonham from Led Zeppelin would be celebrating a birthday, born in 1948, sadly passed away, obviously way, way too young, one of the greatest of all time, aged just 32 when he passed away in 1980. Mentioned at the top of the show, also English cellist Mike Edwards was a member of the Electric Light Orchestra from 1972 till about mid-75, I think it was, born this week in 1948. Sadly killed when his car collided with a large hay bale. Wendy O. Williams from the Plasmatics punk band, who had a big hit with Butcher Baby, was born this week in 1949, sadly taking her own life in 1998. Francis Rossi, the guitarist, singer and songwriter with Status Quo, turns 77 tomorrow. Klaus Fluoride from the Dead Kennedys on Sunday turns 77 also. And Mike Beccaro, bassist with rock band Toto, with a string of hits, as we all know, Holding the Line and Rosanna, amongst the biggest of them, sadly passed away in 2015 from Lou Gehrig's disease. And we've just heard from The Clash, and Nicky Topper Hedden turns 71 this Sunday. Also, Blaze Bailey, the replacement for Bruce Dickinson in Iron Maiden, turns 63, and he was actually chosen by Bruce Dickinson after a audition of hundreds of different singers. Tom Morello from Rage Against the Machine and currently touring with Bruce Springsteen turns 62 also this week. We'll playing a Bruce and Tom track a little later on. He also does some great solo acoustic stuff. I will sneak in one of those tracks too before the end of the show. Big week for birthdays in the Black Crows. Sven Pippen turns 59, he plays bass, and Eddie Harsh, the keyboardist, turns 69. Susan Janet Ballion, best known to us as Susie Sue from Susie and the Banshees, turned 69 yesterday. Neil Finn from Split Ends and Crowded House turned 58 this 68 I should say this week. Currently on tour with Split Ends, and they're going to end up at the Formula One Grand Prix in Singapore as the sort of lead music act. That'd be a great show. On other happenings this week in rock history, it was 63 years ago this week that Bob Dylan released The Free Will and Bob Dylan. And it was 69 years ago this week that Buddy Holly and the Crickets released That'll Be the Day. To this day, I believe that's one of the greatest rock and roll songs of all time, and one that was the first song that the Beatles recorded when they were the Quarrymen. We've been talking about 1971 and some great tracks, which inadvertently I've linked all those together for tonight's program, so an unofficial sort of theme for the night, live music from 1971, and I've sort of got a Grateful Dead one from April 1971, just after April, I mean May in 1971, 36 Grateful Dead fans were treated for hallucinations caused by LSD after unwittingly drinking a spiked apple juice that was served at the gig at San Francisco's Winterland.
and Rolling Stones in 1981 on the 29th of May started a two-week run in the US charts with Sticky Fingers, and the first single released from that was Brown Sugar. The Allman Brothers Band 50 years ago this week temporarily disbanded after Greg Allman testified against Scooter Herring, his personal road manager. He was charged with drug trafficking. Scooter and road management and band management don't seem to go together very well, do they? Herring was subsequently sentenced to 75 years in prison, a decision reversed in 1978. Dickie Betts said, "There's no way I could work with Greg Allman again, ever." They did get back together in 1979, fortunately. And an album of previously unreleased live material was released later that year, entitled Wipe the Windows, Check the Oil, Dollar Gas. The Who, in 1976, gave themselves a place in the Guinness Book of Records as the loudest performance of a rock band at 120 decibels when they played the Charlton Athletics ground. In 1977, the Sex Pistols song God Save the Queen was released, and it was banned by TV and radio. High street shops and pressing plant workers refused to handle a record. It sold 200 copies in 1 week and peaked at number two on the UK charts behind Rod Stewart's I Don't Want to Talk About It. There have been persistent rumours, never confirmed or denied, that it was actually the biggest selling single in the UK at the time, but it was conspired to keep it off the number one slot. The BBC put a ban on the single because it was in gross bad taste. The IBA issued a warning to all radio stations saying playing the single would be in breach of Section 4.1A of the Broadcasting Act. David Bowie's Tin Machine made their live performance debut at the International Music Awards in New York. And passings in rock history this week. Carl Rattle, the bass player from Derek and the Dominoes, died of kidney failure at the age of 38 in 1980. He'd previously worked with George Harrison, Joe Cocker and Dave Mason, as well as Delaney and Bonnie. Singer-songwriter Jeff Buckley disappeared after taking a swim in the Mississippi River. His body was found on the 4th of June. Was spotted by a passenger of a tourist riverboat. US guitarist Robert Quinn was found dead of a heroin overdose in New York City. He'd worked with, this in 2004, he'd worked with Richard Hell and the Voiders, and also with Lou Reed, Brian Eno, Lloyd Cole, and also Tom Waits and Marianne Faithfull. Also more news with the Allman Brothers. Greg Allman passed away this week in 2017 at the age of 69. He suffered a recurrence of liver cancer 5 years previously and died from complications of the disease. And after 9 o'clock, I'll be playing a version of The Whipping Post, so do stay tuned for that. American singer-songwriter Rory Erickson passed away in 2019 at the age of 71. He was co-founder of the 13th Floor Elevators. And American musician Ed Mann passed away in 2024 at the age of 69, best known for mallet percussion performances on stage with Frank Zappa. And that's all we've got for this week's Classic Rock Class.

0: and to celebrate the birthdays of Sven Pippen, bassist with Black Crows, and Eddie Hush, the keyboardist with the Black Crows. I've got a track from their 1990 album. By your side, and this is Go Faster.
1: Got one, two, say one time, two times.

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Santana there and Give and Take. And before Santana, we heard from Procol Harum and Shine On Brightly. Before that, we heard the 13th Floor Elevators, You're Gonna Miss Me, and we kicked that little bracket off there with Let's Go Faster from the Black Crows. We're heading into the last hour of Classic Rock Class for this Friday evening. Thanks very much for tuning in. And again, you can catch up on the program at any time you like. Jump on the website, pvfm.org.au. And Craig also has a little discussion group, which usually gets lively when he's on. And that is Classic Rock Class Discussion. Jump on Facebook and have a look at that. And you can also text us here at the station, a new feature we have here, 0468 277 886, and let us know what you're up to on this fine Friday evening. And up next, we have got, as I mentioned earlier, Tom Morello's turns 62, I think it was, this week. So we've got a couple of tracks featuring Tom, not Rage Against the Machine ones. We've got one of his songs from his album, The Night Watchman. And then we're going to follow that up with a live version of The Ghost of Tom Joad, recorded live with Bruce Springsteen and the E Street Band.

in Soho. Couldn't guess his age. I found his empty journal. I filled up every page. I called up my state senator. They said he wasn't there.

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1: I got a close friend of mine here with me tonight, gonna come up and do a song, Mr. Tom Morello from Rage Against the Machine. Come on, Tommy!

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0: Thank you.
1: The Grateful Dead there. Another one of our tracks from 1971. As I said, which I inadvertently all put together these tracks from 1971. Maybe it was in the groove of it all. That was The Grateful Dead recorded live at the Fillmore East in New York in April 1971, a 4-CD collection there. I mail ordered that back in 2000, back, you know, the very early days of the internet, and it arrived here and it had... I think it was two of the disc ones, and no disc two, and disc three, and disc four, and trying to communicate back and forth to the US to try and get a refund for it, didn't work out. So I ended up giving Dean Havey, former producer. Presenter here at Plenty Valley FM, who was another resident deadhead, a copy of it, and I just gave up on track to disc two. So one day I'll pick it up somewhere. And that was a very interesting period for the Grateful Dead. Tom Constantin, who actually did appear on one of the tracks on this album, had left the band. Their other percussionist, who's Mickey, had just left as well, and Pigpen's health was declining, and it was sort of the end of the blues era of the Grateful Dead, and it was just before Donna Lee, Donna and Keith Godchow joined the band, sort of to prop up the sound for Pigpen, who was starting to fail a bit. And it was right on the cusp of that legendary 1972 tour, which, of course, the Europe 72 album came from. And that tour was so great that every single concert on that tour has been released as its own live album. There aren't too many artists who do that. So you're very interesting pivotal period, that next 6 months or so with the Grateful Dead. It's time for a bit of... Oh, sorry, before the Grateful Dead, we heard from Tom Morello and Bruce Springsteen and the E Street Band, The Ghost of Tom Joad, and The Road Must Travel, another Tom Morello. Solo acoustic stuff, which is absolutely fantastic. It's time for a little message about another fabulous program here at Plenty Valley FM.
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1: And a fabulous program that is too. 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
4: 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Get it right, Richard. And I've been saying I was going to play this album, this track. I've been wanting to play this on air for a long, long, long time. I bought it a bit over 12 months ago, maybe 2 years ago. It was a Record Store Day exclusive release. The Allman Brothers Band recorded live at the Syria Mosque in 1971, January 17, to be quite precise, Pittsburgh, Pennsylvania. And I thought when we were doing the Sunday afternoon show, it didn't quite fit in for the Sunday afternoon slot, but for Friday night after 9:30, and if I don't get onto it quick soon, I'm not going to get it in. This is The Whipping Post, and anyone who loves their blues, tune in tomorrow night, Mark Turner, The Whipping Post, followed by his live show after that. So, Mark, this one's for you, and this is also to commemorate the passing of Greg Allman. This is a very lengthy one. I'll have time to squeeze in maybe some Sex Pistols before we go, but here is the Allman Brothers.

0: Thank you. The Allman Brothers there, recorded live in 1971 from the Syria Mosque album. We've nearly run out of time. We've got a couple of messages, then we'll come back with an Aussie classic, and we'll see you at the show.
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0: And with just a couple of minutes to go, got a couple of songs I'm going to try and squeeze in. We'll get one and a half, I think. The Hucks and Creepers, Melbourne legends, are getting back together for a 40th anniversary tour of their debut album. It's been re-released through Cheer Squad Records, the album 12 Days to Paris. They will be touring later in the year for the first time, the first big tour for a long, long time. Without Paul Thomas this time, I'm not sure why Paul's not with them this time. He's obviously one of the original members and played like the reunions and things until last year, so not sure. Anyway, I'd like to start a rumour that he's doing a tour with Weddings Parties In It. That's not true. I'm just making that up because I'd love to see Weddings Parties In It get back together. Anyway, we've got one track from the Hucks and Creepers' 12 Days to Paris album, and this is I Will Persuade You.

Hucks and Creepers, I Will Persuade You. That's all got time for this evening. Thanks very much for tuning in. I'm Richard Donnelly. I'll be back in about 8 weeks' time. So tune in next week for Craig. I'm going to leave you with a track that is turning 50 years of age. This is, and it was banned quite heavily when it was released. This is God Save the Queen, the Sex Pistols. Thanks for tuning in. 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
0: Yeah, they like rubber too. Shrink tubing with a hair dryer.
2: Just spot on the bench for a guy with the wrench and the accruise.
0: You like that, huh? I told you you'd love it. It's a way of life.
2: Guys in the crew have got a present for you.

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1: With leather?
2: This is the central scrutinizer again. And so Mary was enticed away from Joe by an evil barbarian with a wrench in his pocket.

0: guess it's wet t-shirt time again. Here at the Brasserie, home of the tits. And it's the charming Mary from Canoga Park up next in her bid for the semifinals. Hi, Mary. How you doing?
1: Hi.
0: Where are you from?
1: The bus.
0: Which one?
1: You know, the last tour. Leather.
0: Oh, you were the girl that was stuck to seat 38 on Fido 3. Why don't you get in position now and take a deep breath? Because this water is very, very cold. But it's going to be so stimulating. And Mary's the kind of red-blooded American girl who'll do anything. I said
1: anything
0: for 50 bucks. That's right.
1: I really need the 50 bucks. You know, I gotta get home.
0: Yeah, I know. Your father is waiting for you in the tool shed. That's right. You heard right. Our big prize tonight is 50 American dollars to the girl with the most exciting mammalian protuberances.
1: Here I am.
0: As viewed through a thoroughly soaked, stupid-looking, white sort of male person's conservative kind of middle-of-the-road cotton undergarment, whoopee, and here comes the water. No, you'd squeak more if the water got... Sounds like you just got an ice pick in the forehead. And here comes the ice pick in the forehead. Million laughs, Mary. Anyway... Good golly, what a mess. She's totally soaked.
1: Totally, I love it.
0: Yeah, totally committed to the 50 bucks. That's it. Just step into the spotlight. Let the guys get a good look at you, honey.
1: Here I am.
0: What do you say, fellas? Nice set of jugs. Now, Mary, how's about shaking it around a little? Oh, my goodness, look at her go. Ain't this what living is really all about? Here's your 50 bucks, Mary.
1: Oh, great. Now I can go home.
0: Home is where the heart is.
1: On the bus.

Jack in the Box.

0: Angel says Lucille has messed his mind up. But was it the girl or was it the music? As you can see, girls, music, disease, heartbreak, they all go together. Joe found out the hard way, but his troubles were just beginning. His mind was so messed up, he could hardly do nothing. He was in a quandary, being devoured by the swirling cesspool of his own steaming desires. The guy was a wreck. So, what does he do? For once, he does something smart. He goes out and pays a lot of money to L. Ron Hoover. He goes out and pays a lot of money to L. Ron Hoover at the First Church of Appliantology.
1: Welcome to the First Church of Appliantology.

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3: She grew up with the children of the stars in the Hollywood hills and the boulevard. 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
1: The phone again. Who is it this time? It'll be quick. I'll just pick it up and see who it is. I can't see a police car anywhere. I wonder who it is. Oh, good one. I'll just type a quick reply. I still can't see the police. I can do it. Where did they come from? I looked at that car. I was sure it wasn't a police car.
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1: You know, I love my dad. 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
1: G'day, I'm Jack Thompson. Recently, I was diagnosed with end-stage kidney failure and it's had a dramatic impact on my life. I didn't know you could lose 90% of kidney function without any symptoms. Right now, 1.5 million Australians don't know they have signs of chronic kidney disease. 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

couldn't pay the mortgage. 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

Yeah, but the ocean's thick with garbage. 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
1: Hello, I'm Sarah Womby. The property industry claims Labor's tax changes will lead to less supply, higher rents and fewer jobs. Our federal politics editor, Michael Packey.
2: The backlash against the Albanese government's tax changes continues, with Master Builders, the Property Council and Real Estate Institute releasing a joint statement claiming that reining in capital gains and negative gearing will do little to lift housing supply and could see rents increase by $9 a week. Danita Warne from Master Builders is urging Labor to go back to the drawing board.
3: We want to see everyone accommodated. This does not do that.
2: Senior Minister Mark Butler has told Seven the findings are skewed and don't reflect reality.
4: We'll back the officials in Treasury who are employed by the public to do this modelling.
2: But the government's own head of Treasury admits the changes won't improve supply and are really designed to raise revenue. Michael Packey, Canberra.
1: Former Prime Minister Tony Abbott has been elected unopposed as the new federal president of the Liberal Party. He takes on the position in a voluntary capacity. Speaking to supporters in Melbourne, Mr. Abbott says the Liberals need to work hard to get back into a competitive position.
5: Our economy is stagnating. Our society is fragmenting. There is a kind of spiritual malaise. We don't believe in ourselves anymore. And the current government is utterly incapable of addressing any of these problems.
1: Multiple arrests have been made in one of Brisbane's largest inner-city parks set for construction. Georgia Kondek has the story.
6: Victoria Park is the site elected for the big stadium build for the 2032 Olympic and Paralympic Games. But it's been met with masses of protests from Indigenous groups claiming the land has significant cultural value. Groups have been camping out in the park for months in a tent embassy. Police were brought in to ask protesters to move before being forcibly removed. One group is believed to have left the park peacefully, but another larger group refused, causing chaos. Fences are expected to go up with construction set to begin on Monday, but some protesters say they won't be leaving. Georgia Kondek, Brisbane.
1: Police have charged an inmate following a manhunt in the New South Wales Central West. The 33-year-old is accused of escaping a correctional facility while on work detail. The man was located 3 hours later in the backyard of a home in Bathurst. And Perth is bracing for wild weather this weekend, with damaging winds and heavy rain forecast to lash the metro area. A strong cold front is approaching the southern part of WA. The Bureau of Meteorology's Jessica Lingard has told the ABC the most severe weather is expected late on Sunday.
7: Gusts in excess of 90 kilometres an hour and potentially for some heavy rainfall as well. If you're a coastal person, you may just want to take care this weekend. These strong winds are going to be bringing up some really dangerous coastal conditions, potentially some beach erosion, some flooding of coastal areas.
1: This is Air News. After a wobbly second half, Cronulla has held on for a 28-22 win over the Sea Eagles in their NRL Round 13 clash at Endeavour Field. Alan Baskin reports.
8: The Sharks' Will Kennedy has told Channel 9 the game took a lot out of them.
9: Yeah, I think we felt a bit fatigued towards the end, and we just had to keep turning up. And I thought those young boys, they made those big efforts. They pay big in the game, so it's good.
8: This afternoon, it's the Knights against the Eels and West Tigers against the Bulldogs. Then tonight, the Storm take on the Roosters. Alan Baskin, Air Sport.
1: In the AFL, Patrick Cripps took a towering mark and kicked the match-winning goal as Carlton continued their remarkable revival under interim coach Josh Fraser with a stunning four-point upset of Geelong. The final score 12-16-88 to 12-12-84. Fraser full of praise for Cripps.
10: I mean, he's such high character and he always got confidence he'll take his moment when it presents. But I've said this previously too, I think the most pleasing part about Cripper is how he's making others around him better. And maybe that's taking a bit of pressure off his shoulders as well.
1: Wins to the Crusaders and Reds in the Super Rugby. And in the tennis, Alex de Minaur has gone down to Jakub Mensik in the third round at the French Open. It's the first time the Czech has beaten the Australian in their six meetings. Australian independent.

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2: Since the beginning of time, men have been doing it. 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
1: Hello, I'm Sarah Womby. The Greens say the federal government can't take their support for granted as the government seeks to legislate its tax changes. A three-week inquiry is underway examining the government's push to rein in capital gains and negative gearing concessions. The opposition won't back the legislation, meaning Labor needs the minor party to get it through. But Green Senator David Shoebridge argues the proposal does little to help renters.
2: We're making the argument on behalf of millions and millions of Australians who are renters, don't have any toehold in the property market, and who look at a budget retaining all the tax concessions from those people who already have property and then pulling the ladder up behind them.
1: Australia's Governor General is visiting our Pacific neighbours. Sam Mostyn is making official trips to Samoa and Tuvalu. She says the visits will strengthen and celebrate our important Pacific partnerships. Former rugby league star Gary Sullivan will face court over one of Australia's most infamous cold cases after being arrested on the Gold Coast. Georgina Winter has the details.
3: Once a Newtown Jets staple, the now 78-year-old Sullivan is believed to be the alleged architect of Melbourne's 1994 Armagard heist, where he fled a Melbourne shopping centre with bags of cash and left three people injured. A joint police operation uncovered fresh evidence this week, leading to Sullivan's arrest and a Southport magistrate approving his extradition to Victoria. He now faces multiple charges and the rest of his life

0: behind bars. Georgina Winter reporting.
1: Sullivan is due in court in Melbourne on Monday. The RSPCA is reminding pet owners they have services available to help people in domestic violence situations. More than 160 pets and their owners have reached out to the organisation in the past year for emergency boarding and care. General Manager Troy Davies says Pets in Crisis is an important program.
2: Some of the causal factors of people staying in bad relationships include, concerns around their pets. Pets are our family, of course, and many people would rather remain in danger than be separated from an animal that they love. So this program gives victim survivors that peace of mind.
1: Overseas now, and US President Donald Trump says he's set to make a final determination with Iran over a deal that may end the conflict in the Middle East and set off new rounds of nuclear talks. Mitch McCann has the latest.
3: President Trump took to Truth Social on Friday, where he discussed a number of requirements for any deal with Iran, after days of media reports suggesting that an agreement was imminent. Mr. Trump wrote that Iran must agree it will never have a nuclear weapon, the Strait of Hormuz must reopen immediately, and that all mines must be removed from the water. He went on to say that the US would unearth enriched nuclear material and then destroy it, and that no money would be exchanged. And he added that a number of less important items had been agreed upon. The president signed off by saying he was meeting in the Situation Room to make a final determination. Mitch McCann, New York.
1: And briefly, a Blue Origin rocket has exploded on the launch pad during an engine firing test in Florida. This is Air News. An upset in the AFL, with Carlton coming from behind to hang on for a win over Geelong in their round 12 match at the MCG. Alan Baskin has the details.
4: The Blues finished 4 points in front, winning 88-44. Carlton's Sam Walsh has told Fox Sports they've just been trying to enjoy the way they play their footy.
5: What we say, we're trying to nail the fundamentals of the game. Like, you can try and play any system you want, but even just hang on in the first quarter, if you're sharp with your skills, like, it's quite hard to stop.
4: The second-ranked Swans take on the 17th-placed Richmond in the first of three games today. Alan Baskin, Air Sport.
1: In rugby league, the Sharks have triumphed over the Sea Eagles 28 points to 22, but it was a blow for Cronulla and New South Wales, with Sharks co-captain Blake Brayley facing a stint on the sidelines with a suspected broken arm days after his Origin debut. Cronulla coach Craig Fitzgibbon says it's a devastating outcome.
6: 5 minutes after Wednesday night, he texted me to say, "Mate, I'm sweet, I want to play." Like, that's the sort of guy he is. Like, he loves the club and... It hurts, but also it's still an opportunity for some other people.
1: To Super Rugby, the Crusaders have smashed the Hurricanes 47-14. In the other game, the Queensland Reds too good for Fiji 45-24. And in cycling, Seb Kuss has won stage 19 of the Giro d'Italia. Australian Independent Radio News.

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1: Hello, I'm Sarah Wombe. Creditors for the country's top disaster relief agency have voted to shut it down after taxpayer funding was withdrawn. Disaster Relief Australia has been bogged down by internal conflict over the past year. Whistleblowers claim the organisation was inflating membership numbers and prioritising marketing over missions. Former Prime Minister Tony Abbott says his focus is on making the Liberal Party competitive again. He's been elected unopposed as the party's new federal president. The position is voluntary and comes at a time when the Liberals are struggling in the polls and losing seats. A woman has been charged, accused of making multiple bomb threats to public places across New South Wales and Queensland. Here's Hugh Phillips.
2: After a hoax bomb threat was sent to a school in the Northern River, a multi-agency investigation began into more than a dozen threats across New South Wales and Queensland. Following inquiries, officers searched a home in Moolumbar, locating electronic devices alleged to have been used to carry out the threats between March 2025 and May of this year. The 23-year-old accused was refused bail and will appear in court today. Hugh Phillips reporting.
1: The Department of Fire and Emergency Services in Western Australia is warning travellers to be careful this long weekend as a strong winter system crosses the southwest land division. Gusts up to 125 kilometres an hour are expected along the west coast, with flood warnings in place for the Swan River. The department's Deputy Commissioner Paul Carr says this is likely the first major wind event of the year, which creates further dangers.
3: Long weekend travellers who may be travelling in areas where there's heavy tree foliage along road verges or camping in areas underneath trees. Be wary of the weather coming and take action where needed.
1: To Tasmania now, and volunteers who helped find the remains of missing tourist Celine Cremer earlier this year have embarked on another search for a missing person in the state's north. 76-year-old Peter Willoughby was last seen in October walking into the Hollybank Reserve northeast of Launceston to find his car, which he'd left there a few days earlier. Organiser Alex Smith has told the ABC about 70 people are taking part this weekend.
4: There's about 12 people from the Celine search will be participating in this search. We have 70 people, but they're not all going to be there on the same day. So on any given day, there's about 50 people.
1: Also in news, the first of five men found alive after spending more than a week inside a flooded cave in Laos has been freed. Meantime, South Australian cave diver Josh Richards has joined the rescue mission. And the first ever census of dolphins in New South Wales is getting underway today. The event will gather data about where the animals are living along the state's coastline. Dolphin Research Centre Chief Executive Dr Liz Hawkins says there's hundreds of people getting in on the action.
5: We have lots of people heading out onto the headlands today and onto kayaks and boats even as well, looking out for dolphins in their area.
1: This is Air News. To tennis, and the seeds continue to fall at Roland Garros. Air Sports' Paul Walsh has the details.
6: Australia's Alex Dimonar has been eliminated from the French Open at the hands of the 20-year-old Jakub Mencik from the Czech Republic, love 6, 6-2, 6-2, 6-3. As the scoreline indicates, Dimonar came out all guns blazing, easily breaking Mencik's serve in the first set, but that was about as good as it got for the Aussie, as his younger opponent took control in the second and never looked back. In another major upset on day six, 24 times Grand Slam champion Novak Djokovic went down in five sets to a player 20 years his junior, Johan Fonseca from Brazil, with the final scoreline 4-6, 4-6, 6-3, 7-5, 7-5.
7: An incredible match to be part of. Obviously, a tough one for me to lose, being two sets to love up. I don't think I've done too much wrong with my game, it's just that he was just better.
6: Paul Walsh for Air Sport.
1: Manly suffered a 28-22 defeat to Cronulla in their Round 13 NRL clash. Interim coach Kieran Foran says he's disappointed.
8: They did to us what, you know, we've been able to do to sides over the past 8 weeks, and they made it happen. They turned up with the attitude.
9: ready to make it happen, and we just missed it completely.
1: And in the AFL action today, the Swans play the Tigers, the Lions face the Dockers, and the Bulldogs take on the Magpies. Last night, the Blues beat the Cats by 4 points. Australian Independent Radio News.
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13: 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Looking at the weather for today, very high chance of showers, most likely during this afternoon and evening. Winds northwesterly 15 to 25 kilometres an hour. We're looking on top today of 18 degrees right now in listening area. It's 9.7, it's 9.6 in St Andrews. And 10.2 in Lower Plenty. There's 80% chance of 1 to 5 millimetres of rain, the Bureau says us. And, of course, no fire danger rating, but the UV index is low. Looking ahead, Sunday, late shower again and 15 degrees. Similar conditions on Monday and 13 degrees, very chilly. Tuesday, rain, that's very short and sharp. 17, possible shower on Wednesday and 16 degrees. And rain on both Thursday and Friday at this stage, and tops of 15 degrees. 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

Good morning, everyone, and welcome once again to another edition of Plenty of Sport on your local station, 88.6 Plenty Valley FM. Thanks for tuning in. Don't forget, of course, you can email the show anytime you like. plentyofsport@gmail.com is our email address. You can also find us on Facebook, Instagram, and X using the handle Plenty of Sport. We would love to hear from you. And, of course, if you've got some overnight scores, don't forget to, or some news or something going on in the local world of sport in your area, you can text it through to us here at the station, 0468 277 886. And we would love to hear from you about that. So let us know. And, yeah, we would love to let everyone else know about what's happening in the local area. I think there's some news around the Monty Baseball Club, which we'll get to a little bit later on as well. So talk a little bit about that as the day progresses. Don't forget, of course, at 9 o'clock we've got the NFNL Hour. And that's going to be on from 9 till 10. Now, there's only, I think, two standalone games next week for the long weekend. We heard about the long weekend in WA there in the news. There's a WA holiday over there, but next week is our public holiday. So only two standalone games in the local footy. And I dare say there are a few junior tournaments to head out to as well over the long weekend. All right, so let's have a look at what's happening in the world of sport. And if you were out last night, you might have been at the MCG. You might well have been in front of about 61-odd thousand fans for Carlton hosting Geelong. Now, Carlton have had a bit of a resurgence in recent times. And, well, they got over the line again against Geelong last night, courtesy of Patrick Cripps' goal in the dying moments of the match, 12-16-88. To 12-12-84. So Geelong were out by, I think, around about 20 points at one stage. They really cooked it in that second half. Not sure what happened there. But anyway, at halftime, there was a fairly good spread from Geelong. They were in front by about 6 points. And then after that, Carlton really... It was a really entertaining last quarter, actually, goal for goal, and they just Geelong got in front with about 3 minutes left to go, and then Patrick Cripps scored the winning goal for Carlton. So they're up and about. It's sad to think, though, that some of that work might have been done by the predecessor, but the caretaker coach at the moment, Josh Fraser, who's a Collingwood man, of course, originally, so this will eat in the hearts of some of those diehard Collingwood fans, but Carlton are getting the job done at the moment. Their next opponent is Essendon. So wait and see what happens with that. They're also under a little bit of limbo themselves. Anyway, that was last night at the MCG. No doubleheaders last night, but there's a few buys coming up now as well at this time of year. So there'll be a few teams having a bit of a rest this weekend. But we go back to Thursday night and wowee, Hawthorn. Did a great job of keeping St Kilda at bay, especially in the first half. I think they were kept scoreless, goalless, I should say, in the first half, St Kilda. 5 points to 8-7, which could have well been 9-7, but Ford, they just got over the line. Jack Gunson with his kick for goal. They reckon he just stepped away from his line on the mark. So no goal there, but 8-7 to 5 points is a pretty good result. They just kept on going from there. They were 8 goals ahead at half time, and they ended up being 9 goals ahead at the end of the match. So it was pretty even after that. It was just a capitulation in the first half by the Saints. 18-11, 119 to 9-13-67. So a 6-goal third term certainly got the work them up. In the third term, but Hawthorn also kicked 5 of their own. So they kept the margin at bay, but yeah, pretty good result there for the Hawks. And they are also up and about at the moment, and that was at Marvel Stadium on Thursday night. So let's have a look at the ladder as it currently stands. We have Fremantle on top at the moment, and I did see some social media during the week about how a couple of the airlines have already hiked up prices in the middle of September. For Perth to Melbourne flights.
So let's just see if that happens. But Frio are on top at the moment. They're a game clear from Sydney after their loss last week. Hawthorn are in third spot now. They're on 34 points. Geelong are in fourth after their loss last night on 32. Then we have Gold Coast and Melbourne in the top six. Outside of that, the coveted 7 to 10 spots. We have Adelaide on 24, Brisbane on 24, Wollaston Bulldogs on 24 and Collingwood on 22. Outside that, we have St Kilda, who were up and about for a while, but, gee, all the money they spent on them, there's not really much more result at the moment. Anyway, they're on 20 points along with GWS and North Melbourne in 13th spot. Carlton, from their win last night, jump up to 14th, which is great. They're on 16 points there. Port Adelaide have slipped back to 12 points, but that's only because they haven't played yet. Then we have the West Coast Eagles. They're on 12 points as well in 16th spot. Richmond are in 17th on 8 points after their victory over the Bombers, who are in 18th spot with one win and a 70.9% there as well. So they've got West Coast and Richmond covered on percentage, just haven't got them on the win column yet. So Essendon play West Coast this weekend, as we'll find out in a moment. So they have a chance to possibly get back on the board there and push Richmond back down to the bottom. Of course, Essendon sacked their coach during the week, Brad Scott, and Dean Solomon, who would be familiar to WA audiences over there. So he won't feel overawed by the situation, going to have to play in Perth. But we'll wait and see whether the results go his way. So, remaining matches for round 12, we see Sydney hosting Richmond at the SCG this afternoon. That's 1:15 game. Then we have Brisbane taking on Frio at 4:15. That's up in the Gabba. That could be a bit wet as well. There's a bit of wet stuff up there in Brisbane. And Melbourne taking on GWS at TIO Park in Darwin. That's a 3:15 game. And then we have West Coast taking on Essendon. That's Sunday night at 7:20. So some late night footy there. And wait and see what happens there. But Melbourne GWS could be an interesting one as well on Sunday. Total relaxation for Adelaide, Gold Coast, North Melbourne and Port Adelaide. They don't play this week. They have a bye. So they're all done and dusted for this weekend. All right, let's have a look at the NRL now and see what that's all playing out. So, of course, we had the State of Origin, which was game one on Wednesday night, of course, where the Blues got over the line against the Maroons, 22-20. Now, the Maroons, Queensland were leading 20-6 at half time. They didn't score after that. And there was 79,000 at a core stadium. That's a pretty big crowd for a Wednesday night. Well, State of Origin, of course, but wow. And it was raining as well, quite heavily in parts. So, yeah, Queensland were in front 20-6. And then after that, the Blues just went rampant. And, they really went well. After that, they scored 22 points. They scored another 16 points in the second half and left the Maroons in danger there. And, of course, James Tedesco, who has been out on the outer of the New South Wales squad for some time, he managed to score the winning try, which was then converted by Nathan Cleary. So that's where the win came from for New South Wales. The second game, of course, is at the MCG next Wednesday. No, not this Wednesday, the couple of Wednesdays away, on the 17th of June. That's game two at the MCG, so get along and check that out. Also, in the Thursday night matches, we had the State of Origin for the women's, already 1-1 by the Blues, and they won 3-0, a clean sweep. First time in some time, I believe, that a Blues team has swept Queensland 3-0 in a State of Origin series. So the girls can be proud of that effort. 12-4 was the eventual scoreline there in, again, some testing conditions
up there at the Gold Coast. 12-4 was the eventual result there. Now, last night, we had a game out at Ocean Protect Stadium. I'm sure that's some sort of sponsorship announcement. I don't think that's actually the name of the place. Anyway, out in Cronulla. And it was a 28-22 point win over the Sea Eagles, who have started to drop away now. They've had some pretty good run since they've installed their new coach. I think this is their first loss for some time. So the Sharks did pretty well in the first half. They were leading 22-4 at the halftime break. And then the Sea Eagles did manage to claw back some results there. But after the 60-minute mark, not much was being done in the last 20. So three converted tries from the Sea Eagles in the second half, and nothing from the Sharks, although they did score a penalty goal in the 76th minute to put the icing on the cake there to get a six-point result. And, yeah, the Sharks will be pretty happy with that, to get away with that one, particularly at home. So they'll be looking forward to their next match. Games coming up in round 13 of the premierships. Now, of course, we've got some State of Origin players coming in and out of these squads, so it'll be interesting to see how some of these teams manage those. Of course, we've got a couple of Melbourne Storm guys in there as well. So the Knights take on the Eels. That's this afternoon at 3 o'clock. That's in Newcastle. Looking forward to that one. Then we have the West Tigers up against the Bulldogs. That's at Combank. That should be an interesting one as well. The West Tigers were up and about early in the season. They're now in 10th spot. So they need to get cracking again over the Bulldogs, who, of course, beat the Melbourne Storm last week. Then we have the Storm. They're taking on the Roosters tonight at Amy Park. So get down there and check that out. That is going to be a pretty good game. Although the Roosters are in a better position on the ladder at the moment. They're in third. And then we have the Storm, who are on 15th spot there on the ladder. Let's go further ahead. We see the Broncos on Sunday afternoon. That's the 2 o'clock game. Broncos taking on the Dragons. Then the Raiders taking on the Cowboys. And the final game of the night is Panthers taking on the Warriors. That'll be a good one. Top of the table clash, that one, as we'll find out in the ladder in a moment. The buys go to Dolphins, Rabbitohs and Titans this weekend. So as we say, let's have a look at the ladder. Panthers are on top on 22 points. The Warriors in second on 20. Then we have the Roosters on 18 points. The Sea Eagles, Rabbitohs, Dolphins, Sharks, Knights and Cowboys are all on 16 points. So they're the top eight, basically, and the Cowboys are ninth. So it's getting pretty tight there. The West Tigers are in 10th on 14. So a win today will propel them back into the top eight as well. Then we have the Broncos in 12 points in 11th spot there. Then we have the Raiders, Bulldogs and Eels all on 10 points. The Storm in unfamiliar territory on 8 points on 15th spot on the ladder. Then we have the Titans in 16th spot on 8 points. And the Dragons in 2 points on the board, having not won a game this season, but got their points through the bye. So that's where the NRL are at the moment. The Storm are in a little bit of trouble, but hopefully they'll get out of that pretty soon, and we'll get an 18th team and a 19th team very, very soon. Of course, the Melbourne Storm are travelling to Vegas this year, next coming opening round in March. So looking forward to seeing that happen. We've got the Titans, the Storm, the Eels and the Tigers all heading over to Las Vegas to open up the season. So I'd be very interested to see who's going to that one, actually. That should be a really good opportunity for some of the diehard fans to get over there. And Vegas is a great place anyway. So you could almost miss the match and still have a great time over there with

0: NFL and NRL at the moment. And, of course, we've had Roland Garros as well overnight. So we'll update your scores on that after this break. 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
1: Peter Duffy is a counsellor with men's line, and Peter, I imagine it's a tough gig.
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0: Probably sounds about right from Genesis. I can't dance. Oh, I can, but yeah, only under your instruction. You're listening to your local station, 88.6 Plenty Valley FM. This is Plenty of Sport. Thanks for tuning in. Don't forget, of course, you can email the show anytime you like, plentyofsport@gmail.com. You can also find us on Facebook, Instagram and X using the handle Plenty of Sport. And, of course, you can text through your junior results from overnight right through to our studio right here, 0468 277 886. And we would love to hear from you and let everyone else know what's going on in your neck of the woods. All right, tennis. Let's have a look at the tennis. And a little bit of an upset for one of our Aussies, but we'll go through that in a moment. Looking through some of the results from the second round, and we see that Andrei Rublev has got through in straight sets, 7-5, 7-6, 7-6. And his opponent was to be the winner of the third round between Alex Dimonor and Jacob Menisk from Czechia. Alex got out to a great start, bageled the first set, 6-0. And then after that, Menisk got the job done, 6-2, 6-2, 6-3 to win in four, and sent Alex packing in the third round. So Alex Dimonor is out of the French Open in the men's draw. Let's have a look at the women's draw and tell you what's happening there. There's a little bit of a interesting round three clash coming up very shortly with Arina Sabalenka and Daria Katsikina from Australia, of course. She got through in straight sets as well in the second round, defeating Sandy Badecchi, I think it is, Susan Badecchi from Switzerland. And she done that in straight sets, 7-5, 7-6, and won the second set, 13-11 in the tiebreaker. So that was a great result there for Daria. Naomi Osaka, who's been good at making very good entrances into most of these Grand Slam events. No change there. And she's got through in the second round as well. She's got through. She's beaten Croatian Donna Becic in straight sets, 7-6, 6-4, and 7-1 in the tiebreaker in the first set. So got the job done there and moves on. And she takes on American Iva Jovic, who's the ranked 17 player in the world. And, of course, Naomi's number 16 in the seeds. So that'll be a very close match indeed. Madison Keys also won in straight sets. She's 6-4, 6-4 across the line there. And she'll be taking on Canadian Victoria Maboko, who's, of course, the ninth-ranked player in the singles. So that'll be a tough assignment for Madison Keys. But former Australian Open winner certainly can get the job done. So we'll wait and see how that all transpires. Katie Bolter is also out of the French Open, so they can probably take a bit of a holiday, the two of them. 7-5, 4-6, 6-2, and the loss there to the number 28 seed, Anastasia Potapova from Austria. And she's gone through to the next round, so well done there. Coco Gauff also is going to be her opponent in the next round. Another matches down there, Belinda Bencic got through in straight sets. She's now got through to the fourth round. She's taking on Iva Svetolina, the number seven seed in the fourth round. So she's already through, having not lost a set in the competition so far. So that is good news. So lots of things happening in the French Open. And I think the men's doubles have just kicked off as well. So we've got a couple of Aussies in there we can keep an eye on as well throughout the competition. So we'll take that through to next week. That's the French Open. The European tennis season is well underway. And, yeah, French Open is on various times over the night. And you can catch it, I think, on Channel 9 or 9 Gem or one of those. So you can check all that out there. Now, of course, the IPL is getting to a conclusion. Seems like it's taken a long while. They had 70 regular season matches. I wonder whether or not they can actually do it in 50. But anyway, a great result here for the Titans, the Gujarat Titans, who defeated the Rajasthan Royals, who made 6 for 214 in their innings, and that was a pretty good innings, actually. I saw a little bit of that. And, yeah, the Titans have got over the line here, so let's check out the scorecard. We saw Shubman Gill for the Titans, 104 off 53 balls. That's amazing. So he was the mainstay of that. And Sai Sadarsan with 58 off 32, the bulk of the scoring. Josh Butler was the not-out batsman along with Rao Tawaita with 17. But, yeah, amazing stuff there from the Titans. Getting the job done. Didn't actually pick that. So they are now going through to the final, and they'll be taking on, of course, RCB from Bangalore. So we'll check that out. But looking at the even the scores from the Royals side of things was pretty exciting there. They had another good batsman there in Suravanshi, who had 96 off 47. Very good result for him. And, yeah, they thought, well, 214 is a pretty good score. But GT won with 7 wickets and 8 balls left in the match. So they have certainly sent a message. So the final is now going to be between the Titans and RCB. So that's going to be a very interesting match coming up, I think, on Monday morning our time. So we'll watch that with some great interest. That's midnight on Monday morning. So we'll probably watch the replay, I would dare say, for that. But, yeah, it should be a good match. I didn't expect RCB or GT to be in there, actually. I thought the Hyderabad Sunrisers might have got over the line, but they got thrashed by the Royals in the first opening match. So they are out in the eliminator. So they've got their way through there, the Titans, after losing initially by 92 runs against RCB. They get a chance for redemption on Sunday night, Monday morning. So we'll wait and see what happens there. And, of course, all the talk at the moment has been about the Big Bash League, starting very soon. Well, I say starting very soon, but starting in summer, of course. But all the talk about the opening match possibly being held in Chennai in India, for the first match. So we'll wait and see if that occurs. And a lot of talk at the moment about how they're going to look at the ownership structure for the BBL in the next few years. They're looking at the 100 as a bit of a model to see whether or not they can actually get some private investment into the BBL. But the risk there, I think, is that a lot of the IPL clubs will just make it another stop on their IPL journey and load up the squads, and not sure if that's going to be in the best interest of grassroots cricket. So I guess we'll wait and see what happens there. I'm sure the NMCA guys would have some fairly clear views on that. We'll wait and see in the summer whether that eventuates, but at the moment it's all systems go. All right, so we're going to take a quick break and then back with more, and we're going to talk a little bit of NBL as well. There's lots been happening in that space during this last week also. 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

0: 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Thanks for tuning in. This is Plenty of Sports. And don't forget, of course, you can email the show anytime you like, plentyofsport@gmail.com. You can also find us on Facebook, Instagram, and X using the handle Plenty of Sports. Let's have a look at some of the things going on in the local area. Now, of course, we do cover the baseball a little bit here, the local baseball on your local station. And we've been following a social media tag during the week from the GMBC Baseball Club, and it is a big game coming up this afternoon at 2:40 down at the Monty Dome down there. And we're looking at Joe Kuiper playing his 300th game in the A3s. So get down there and check that out. That's going to be pretty amazing. So, 300 games is a very big commitment to one club as well. So well done, Joe, and good luck in your match. And going to be a pretty good match, actually, I think, coming up. So we'll find out how he went next week. And, really looking forward to that. Now, the Watsonia Baseball Club as well have got some games coming up today. So we'll tell you where everyone's playing and how they're playing. So a couple of games at home as well. So checking that out for the seniors. I think it's round 5 or 6 at the moment. Might be round 7, actually. Yeah, round 7. And the A3s and A4s are playing at Loyola Reserve this afternoon at 12:15 and 2:40. And they are all playing against the North Borwin Baseball Club. In fact, all the teams are playing against North Borwin. But they're playing either at Borwin or at Bandura, at Watsonia. So Myrtle Park is where the A-grades are playing. That's at 2:40. Against the North Borwin Baseball Club. Quite a good logo they have too, though. I think they might. Are they the Bees, maybe? So that's where the Saints are playing this weekend. The D grade as well is on today at Myrtle Park at 2:40 and D Reserve at 12:15. So the seniors are playing there as well on Field 1 out there at Myrtle Park. At 12:15 and 2:40, and the A3s and A4s are also at 12:15 and 12:40. So that's where things are at there. There's some state championships coming up as well in the juniors, so looking forward to seeing how that all transpires as well. So the state winter tryouts as well are on. They're on last week for Diamond Valley. You mentioned that. And that's going to be for the Melbourne Winter Baseball League. Now, also overnight, we had the Victorian Marvels and Wonders playing in their first national wheelchair match. I'm not sure exactly where the game was played, actually. I'll have to check that out. They were playing their first match of the regular season at Bendigo, in fact, it was. Yeah, Bendigo, they were playing. So we'll try and get a result for that as well for you and let you know how things played out there. But it was a great opportunity to see the new teams up in action up there in Bendigo. And Bendigo is the place to be because in September is going to be the NBL Blitz held at Red Energy Arena in Bendigo. So it's certainly gone through some upgrades in recent times. So, looking forward to seeing the NBL Blitz, all the teams in one location, which is going to be fantastic, and all in Bendigo. So you can get that lined up in your diaries. And, of course, also the NBL released their fixture during the week for the regular season coming up. There's been some coaching changes and moves in the off-season, but the NBL have actually listed their fixture for the 2026-27 season, highlighted by, I think, Joe Ingles coming to play for the Melbourne United squad. And Melbourne United, of course, looking for a new coach as well. And Trevor Gleeson recently appointed the head coach there of the Adelaide 36ers. So some of the highlights for the fixture. Round 7 is rookie round from the 29th to the 2nd of November. Celebrating grassroots basketball and next generation of talent. Indigenous round is round 10, which is the November the 19th to the 22nd. And then they've got 12 days of Christmas across rounds 13 and 14 from the 16th to the 27th. Pride round is on in early January from the 7th to the 10th. And then Hoop Fest is back, which is over in Perth again. From the 13th to the 17th of January, 5 days where everyone can celebrate all those teams there in one location. And opening night, of course, is September 19. So that is at John Cain Arena between the Melbourne United side and Adelaide 36ers. And then the throwdown is on a few days later after that against the South East Melbourne Phoenix. On Thursday the 24th of September. Opening round for the Jack Jumpers is on Monday, September 21, and it's going to be a gripping game between the Adelaide 36ers and the Perth Wildcats, as Trevor Gleeson, I mentioned before, is now the coach of the Adelaide 36ers, and he's alongside, of course, six-time MVP Bryce Cotton, who also has a bit of history over there in Perth. So I hope they do have a little bit of respect in the RAC arena for that. It's just a set of circumstances where Adelaide now have two of Perth's favourite sons in their mix. So hopefully there's a little bit of respect in there. Trevor's done fantastic work for the Perth Wildcats over many years. So hopefully that's taken into account as well. They're going to have some New Year's Eve games as well, as Christmas Day also features the Kings and the Illawarra Hawks. New Year's Eve is a double hitter. Illawarra hosting South East Melbourne in Wollongong, and the Cairns Taipans are taking on the New Zealand Breakers at the Cairns Convention Centre. So that's going to be pretty interesting. And, of course, you can get all the information on your favourite team at the mbl.com.au website, or you can also open up the MBL app and sync your calendar. This is pretty unique, isn't it? Syncing your calendar to your favourite team's schedule. So if you follow the United or the South East Melbourne Phoenix or maybe another team here in Victoria, you can sync the games to make sure you don't miss when they're playing in your neck of the woods. But that MBL Blitz is going to be amazing. Hopefully I'll get to get up there and check that out as well. That's going to be pretty exciting. So see a few new teams and a few new combinations, and really get some feeling there from the MBL 26-27. Now, I'm just going to try and find out the results for the National Wheelchair Championships. If we don't get those, we'll reflect on those next week, as the rounds are not in consecutive weeks, so we'll be able to check that out a little bit later on. All right, a short break, and then back with more. 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
6: Hey, this is Delta Goodrum for RAD, recording artists, actors and athletes against drink driving. Throughout my life, I've been fortunate to meet some very courageous and supportive people. And sometimes it takes a heap of courage to be a true friend. For For instance, it takes a lot of courage to convince a friend not to drive after they've been drinking, but you might just be saving their life. So next time you're with a friend who's been drinking, be courageous, take the keys and call a taxi, because friends don't let friends drink drive.
0: Indeed. Welcome back to Plenty of Sport here on your local station, 88.6 Plenty Valley FM. Thanks for tuning in. Don't forget, of course, you can email the show anytime you like. plentyofsport@gmail.com is the email address. We would love to hear from you. And you can also get through to us through our studio text line now, 0468 277 886. I do believe the Empress had a birthday yesterday, so I know that the Empress does tune in every now and then to keep up on the latest sports. So happy birthday, Empress, if that's the case. And I hope you had a great day yesterday. All right, now, lots of things happening, as I said, in the world of sport. We've got plenty of it happening. Now, I don't have the national wheelchair basketball results in my hand right now, but I'm going to push a little button here and hopefully that'll tell us the right information. No, it does not. But anyway, that's okay. We will get that information for you for next week. But definitely the marbles are in there. And also the women's team are in there as well. So we'll just kick this one more button and see if we can find the results on our little computer here. No, nothing there at the moment. But that's okay. We will check that out for you next week and let you know what's happening. The round one of the NWBL is officially on the 12th of June. I do believe there were some practice matches on yesterday, so we'll have a look at some of those perhaps in the next couple of weeks. Now, of course, next week is the long weekend, the King's birthday long weekend for us. There's not a lot of sport to talk about, except there's a lot of junior sport going on next week. So we will take a little bit of a break next week, but we'll be back the following week and we'll make it jam-packed. And we'll talk about all things local sport, and but there'll be plenty of talking about lots of things going on in our local area. And we're also going to try and catch up with Theo from the Eltham Rugby Club as well and talk a little bit of Eltham Rugby. So that, I'm looking forward to that. That could be in a couple of weeks' time as well. We're just trying to line up some schedules. And, yeah, that'll be really exciting because they have a junior program as well out there at the Eltham Rugby placed out there in Susan Street. So get along and check them out as well. They've got a few things going on up there at Eltham's. But we'll talk all about that in a couple of weeks' time. Okay, so until I see you in a couple of weeks' time, thanks for tuning in. Stay safe and drive safely if you're going around to the junior games and competitions over the long weekend. And we'll see you back in a couple of weeks' time. Bye for now.
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8: Hello, I'm Sarah Warmby. Creditors for the country's top disaster relief agency have voted to shut it down after taxpayer funding was withdrawn. Disaster Relief Australia has been bogged down by internal conflict over the past year. Whistleblowers claim the organisation was inflating membership numbers and prioritising marketing over missions. Former Prime Minister Tony Abbott says his focus is on making the Liberal Party competitive again. He's been elected unopposed as the party's new federal president. The position is voluntary and comes at a time when the Liberals are struggling in the polls and losing seats. A woman has been charged, accused of making multiple bomb threats to public places across New South Wales and Queensland. Here's Hugh Phillips.
9: After a hoax bomb threat was sent to a school in the Northern River, a multi-agency investigation began into more than a dozen threats across New South Wales and Queensland. Following inquiries, officers searched a home in Moolumbah, locating electronic devices alleged to have been used to carry out the threats between March 2025 and May of this year. The 23-year-old accused was refused bail and will appear in court today. Hugh Phillips reporting.
8: The Department of Fire and Emergency Services in Western Australia is warning travellers to be careful this long weekend as a strong winter system crosses the southwest land division. Gusts up to 125 kilometres an hour are expected along the west coast, with flood warnings in place for the Swan River. The department's Deputy Commissioner Paul Carr says this is likely the first major wind event of the year, which creates further dangers.
10: Long weekend travellers who may be travelling in areas where there's heavy tree foliage along road verges or camping in areas underneath trees. Be wary of the weather coming and take action where needed.
8: To Tasmania now, and volunteers who helped find the remains of missing tourist Celine Cremer earlier this year have embarked on another search for a missing person in the state's north. 76-year-old Peter Willoughby was last seen in October walking into the Hollybank Reserve northeast of Launceston to find his car, which he'd left there a few days earlier. Organiser Alex Smith has told the ABC about 70 people are taking part this weekend.
11: There's about 12 people from the Celine search will be participating in this search. We have 70 people, but they're not all going to be there on the same day. So on any given day, there's about 50 people.
8: Also in news, the first of five men found alive after spending more than a week inside a flooded cave in Laos has been freed. Meantime, South Australian cave diver Josh Richards has joined the rescue mission. And the first ever census of dolphins in New South Wales is getting underway today. The event will gather data about where the animals are living along the state's coastline. Dolphin Research Centre Chief Executive Dr. Liz Hawkins says there's hundreds of people getting in on the action.
12: We have lots of people heading out onto the headlands today and onto kayaks and boats even as well, looking out for dolphins in their area.
8: This is Air News. To tennis, and the seeds continue to fall at Roland Garros. Air Sport's Paul Walsh has the details.
13: Australia's Alex de Minaur has been eliminated from the French Open at the hands of the 20-year-old Jakub Mencik from the Czech Republic, love 6, 6-2, 6-2, 6-3. As the scoreline indicates, de Minaur came out all guns blazing, easily breaking Mencik's serve in the first set, but that was about as good as it got for the Aussie, as his younger opponent took control in the second and never looked back. In another major upset on day six, 24 times Grand Slam champion Novak Djokovic went down in five sets to a player 20 years his junior, Joao Fonseca from Brazil, with the final scoreline 4-6, 4-6, 6-3, 7-5, 7-5.
14: An incredible match to be part of. Obviously, a tough one for me to lose, being two sets to love up. I don't think I've done too much wrong with my game. It's just that he was just better.
13: Paul Walsh for Air Sport.
8: Manly suffered a 28-22 defeat to Cronulla in their Round 13 NRL clash. Interim coach Kieran Foran says he's disappointed.
15: They did to us what, you know, we've been able to do to sides over the past 8 weeks, and they made it happen. They turned up with the attitude, ready to make it happen, and we just missed it completely.
8: And in the AFL action today, the Swans play the Tigers, the Lions face the Dockers, and the Bulldogs take on the Magpies. Last night, the Blues beat the Cats by 4 points. Australian Independent Radio News.
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0: Thank you, Sarah. Thank you for the news update. We'll catch you again next hour for the next Air News Bulletin here on local station 88.6 Plenty Valley FM. Late showers is the message from the Bureau. Very high chance of showers, most likely during the afternoon and evening. We're looking at a top of 18 degrees. It doesn't look like it's going to rain at all today. It looks pretty nice out there at the moment. A little bit of grey, but mostly blue. Anyway, northwesterly winds, 15 to 20 kilometres. We're looking at a top today of 18 degrees. Right now in listing area, it's 11.9. It's 10.5 in Whittlesea and 11.1 in St Andrews. 80% chance of 1 to 5 millimetres of rain, they're saying. So get the ponchos ready if you're heading out to the footy and the Storm games tonight. Late shower tomorrow and 15 degrees. Similar conditions on Monday, but a bit colder, 13. Rain on Tuesday and 17. Wednesday, possible shower and 16. And then rain on Thursday and Friday and 15 degrees as well. 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
0: Thanks, Les. Good morning, everyone. Welcome once again to the NFNL Hour here on your local station, 88.6 Plenty Valley FM. Great to have your company again, and I hope you've had a great week looking through some of the local sports, and in particular, our local footy and netball, which we're about to go through right now. So, don't forget, of course, you can text the show, 0468 277 886, and let us know what's happening in your neck of the woods. Maybe you've got a little of a story from last night's games or last week's games in the footy. We'd love to share it, if it's clean, of course. Now, let's have a look at the netball first off. We've got the Division 3 netball competition. And let's look at round 7 of competition, which was last night. And we saw Bundoora 2 defeated by Heat 2, 41-24. That was the main match there. Close game here in the Nets Banyule Stadium in McLeod between South Morang 1 and North Heidelberg 4. And if we have a look at that, it was 38-36 in favour of the Lions. So well done to them. And, good result. A very close game, which is always odd to see. Nice, close, hard-fought games. A bit like the footy last night in the AFL. Now, Hurstbridge defeated Thomastown as well in that same stadium, 47-31. At the Nets Banyule Stadium in McLeod. Whittlesea 2 had the bye. So if we have a look at the ladder as it currently stands, there's 7 teams in this competition. Heat 2 are on top. 5 wins and a draw, followed by Hurstbridge 1 are in second spot. Thomastown are in third. North Heidelberg 4 are in fourth. South Morang are in fifth after their narrow win last night. Whittlesea 2 are in sixth spot and Bundoora 2 yet to open their account in 2026. Next week's games, there are a couple, even though there are a couple in the following week. So no games next week, it looks like, on the long weekend. But round 8 kicks off on the 12th of June. Let's have a look at Division 2 now. And round seven of competition for Division 2 saw Bundoora and Montmorency have a close battle there, 39-34. Well done there to the team. And, good result for the Maggies, 39-34 over the Bundoora Bulls. Another close game between Fitzroy Stars and Kinglake, 39-29. A result there for the Fitzroy Stars. And Watsonia just shaded by Greensboro in one of the matches there, 35-34. So a good result there for the Green Machine, 35-34. Don't have a score for the North Heidelberg 3, Hume 1 game at this point in time. That was a late game at 9-10. So I don't have that score to provide you with. However, let's have a look at the ladder. North Heidelberg 3 are on top at the moment, 6 wins from 6 outings. Hume are also undefeated, 6-0. So, that's a pretty good result there for both those two teams, both undefeated. I guess that's why we would like to know the result of that game because there doesn't seem to be anything in the system at the moment for that one. So if you're part of that game, North Heidelberg 3 and Hume 1, in Division 2 in the netball, we'd love to hear from you. Text us through 0468 277 886 and let us know who won. Maybe it was a draw and they're still undefeated. Fitzroy Stars are in third spot there, 3 and 4 at the moment, followed by Greensboro as well. King Lake are in fifth, Montmorency sixth, Watsonia seventh, and Bundoora are in eighth. So, again, this goes on match ratio, match percentage first. So looking forward to seeing that North Heidelberg 3, Hume 1 score. So if you do know anyone in the area who went to that game or was part of that game, we'd love to know that score because both those teams are undefeated coming into this week. So no doubt would have been a very close game. Yeah. All right, let's have a look at Division 1 in the netball. And it's North Heidelberg 2 and North Heidelberg 1 who have been consistent across the last couple of seasons, actually, in Division 1. So let's see how they went in Round 7 of competition. We saw North Heidelberg 1 defeat Whittlesey 1, 73-27. A close game between North Heidelberg 2 and Banyule 1, 57-49. And also don't have a score for the Diamond Creek versus Heat game, so there may have been a system issue late last night because that was also a late game at 9:10, so there may have been a bit of a system outage down there at that location perhaps. But again, if you're part of the Diamond Creek or Heat teams or know of them, we'd love to know the results, so text it through 0468 277 886. We'd love to know that score. Let's have a look at the ladder then as it currently stands. North Heidelberg 2 are on top, 6 wins and a draw, and the benefit of a forfeiture against the team below them, which is North Heidelberg 1. So it was 6 wins, 1 loss so far, and a forfeit against. Then we have Whittlesey in third spot, Diamond Creek in fourth, Banyule in fifth, and Heat in sixth. At the moment, yet to open their account, but we don't know that Heat Diamond Creek result yet. So they may have actually jagged their first win and we don't know about it yet. But if you know of that score, please text it through 0468 277 886 and we'll definitely let everyone know about it. All right, let's look at the under-17s as well and check out what's happening there because they're the next generation of Division 1 through 1 through 3. So let's have a look at this. This is round 8 of competition we're going through. Diamond Creek Red, 48, defeated Fitzroy Stars, 6. Similar large margin from Ivanhoe, 44, defeating Montmorency, 18. Diamond Creek Blue were defeated by St. Mary's, 33-11. A tie between, or draw between Hazel Glen and Epping Blue, 21 each. And the other game was North Heidelberg taking on Epping White. And it was North Heidelberg got the job done there, 52-9. And much like all the other competitions at the moment, there's no games on this coming week for the long weekend. And matches resume the following Friday, which is the 12th of June. So please be mindful of that. Now, what else is happening in the world of netball? So the netball, NFNL have recently announced a junior netball development academy, which is an 8-week program focusing on local junior talent for both grassroots participation and development towards rep selection. Run by experienced head coaches, players will run through sessions that focus on the fundamentals of skill development, game awareness and more. So you can go to the NFNL website and click on Netball and register for the Junior Development Academy. Again, it's an 8-week program starting on Sunday, so the weekly sessions are on a Sunday. The under-11s are 9 till 10:30. Under-13s are 10:30 to midday. And then sessions will be held at the La Trobe Sports Stadium in Bundoora. There's going to be 20 spots per age group, so you've got to get in quick on this one and must be turning at least 10 in 2026 to be in the under-11s, of course. The cost of this includes is $120 for participants who have a current Netball Associate, BNA, a Victorian Netball Association membership, and $193 for those who don't. So you can get a hold of Taylor T. Howie at nfnl.org.au and find out a bit about that. That'd be great to get involved with that, I would imagine. So, yeah, that's starting on the 14th of June, so not this coming Sunday, not next Sunday, but the following Sunday, which is the 14th of June. So that's more information on that can be found at the NFNL website about the next Junior Netball Academy. Now, the under-13s rep team had a chance to showcase their skills recently at the Netball Victoria Association Championships. Last Sunday, they took to the courts at Nillimbik, hoping to follow in the under-15s and under-17 squads from the week prior. And the under-13s results there, they got the team off to a perfect start, a narrow but impressive one-goal win over Northern Pride. And round two was a bye, followed by a five-goal loss to Bellarine in round three. The team bounced back with a draw against Sunbury Netball Association before facing strong opposition from Altona and Banyule District, going down 14-6 and 11-7. The last three rounds were mixed in results. A two-goal win over Colac Districts in round seven before defeats against Geelong and Parkville. Finishing the day with two wins and five losses and a draw, the championship team sat middle of the table, unfortunately missing out on progression to the final stage. In the reserves, in the under-13 reserves, the reserves teams was up against a strong pool in their association championships. They started with a narrow loss to Darabin, 12-11. Further games saw defeats against St Albans Caroline Springs, which 18-3, Banyule 16-6, and Nillimbik Force 9-7. Very close result there. Geelong Central a 15-6, Sunbury a 10-7, and Hoppers Crossing 19-3. Highlight though was a round 8 win over Essendon Districts by 2 goals, 12-10, and a great reward for effort. So while they didn't get the final day into a win, they matched it against Bellarine, but were edged out by 3 goals. So the final standings of 6th and 9th for the two under-13 teams. So the association journeys come to an end, and the squad will be looking forward to next year's competition, of course. So that's where we're at with the under-13s. So great to see you there. And, of course, as I mentioned before, the week prior, it was the 15s and 17s who did very well in the Netball Victoria Association Championships there. So they're going very well in those particular competitions. All right, let's have a look at some of the other things going on around the local area. We've got the NFNL netball at the moment we're looking at, and we just talked about the rep ball, of course, and the NetSet Go program is always one that's very successful. So if you're involved in that, let us know how your team's going. 0468 277 886. We'd love to hear from you. All right, time for a quick break, and then we'll kick off with the Division 3 results in the NFNL local footy. 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
20: Nearly 71% of parents know that their kids are not confident swimmers, and nearly half of all parents don't get them swimming lessons. Spring and summer is when kids are at drowning risk because the weather warms up and they want to jump in the pool. The 0 to 5-year-old area is the really big high risk. Some key things to check are the fence and the gates. Is the gate self-closing? Does the magna latch work? Is the area clear of items that would help get a kid entry, like a table they could jump on to get over the fence? Make your pool safe for summer.
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0: You are indeed. And don't forget, of course, you can get your results through to us as well, maybe some local scores. We're looking for a couple of those netball scores. 0468 277 886. We'd love to hear from you. Those last two games, 9-10 games last night, we don't seem to have scores for those. So if you do know of anyone who's involved in those games or you're there at the match, we'd love to know the results of that. A couple of key results. There's one where there's two undefeated teams as well. So we'd like to know the result of that one between the Heat and North Heidelberg. So we'll check that out a little bit later on. I did say we're going to look at the senior men's, but we'll look at the senior women's first. We missed out on them last week, so we'll have a look at how everything's going there. We've got 14 rounds and we're at the snap bang in the middle of the competition. Round 7 was last week. We saw Thomastown host McLeod, and McLeod got the job done there. 5-14-44 to no score. That was a 10-15 game there. A later game on the Sunday, 1:30 game. So a good chance there from the Thomastown team as well to focus on the women's game early in the Saturday afternoons and Saturday day games. So a 10-15 start there, a little bit early, but good to see that they're promoting the senior women's program there at the club on the Saturday when most are down there. Sunday had a few games in. We had Diamond Creek Women's 2 taking on Derevan Women's 2. It was Diamond Creek 9-6-60 defeating Derevan 1 point at Plenty War Memorial Park in Plenty. We have St. Mary's taking on Elf 1.

And it was Whittlesey in a late game there, 3 o'clock game on Sunday afternoon. 6-10-46 defeating Lorimer, no score. And that was a 46-point result there for the Whittlesey women's side. So let's have a look at the ladder as it currently stands after round seven and tell you where things are at right now. Whittlesey are on top, and this is on match ratio. So there are some teams who have played less than others, but match ratio is what is the first ranking for this ladder. So Whittlesey are on top with 100%, followed by St. Mary's 2 and McLeod Women's 2. So that's all gone by percentage at the end after they're both had 5 wins and a loss. Eltham Women's 2 are on 71.42% match ratio in 4th spot, followed by Montmorency on 66.6. Epping are on 57.1. Diamond Creek are on 50. Wallen are on 16.6. Thomastown are on 14.28. Darabin are on 12.5. And Lorimer, yet to open their account, are on the bottom of the ladder there in Division 3. Let's have a look at where your teams are playing this weekend in the Division 3 women's. And you can go and check that out. Now, all the games next week are on this week are on Sundays. So they're all Sunday games this week. So it's Monty up against Diamond Creek at Montmorency Park. Darabin Women's have already identified a forfeit for their match against Whittlesey, so that game won't be held. At AH Cap Reserve, so Whittlesey getting the job done there. Epping against St. Mary's at Epping Rec Reserve at 3 p.m. Lorimer taking on Thomastown at Lorimer Reserve. Hopefully they can get their first win on the board there at home. And McLeod taking on Wallen. That's at De Winton Park at 3 p.m. Eltham Women's have the bye this weekend, so that's where all your favourite teams are playing in Division 3. In Division 2, let's have a look at the Cleaning Melbourne Women's Division 2 competition. Find out where your team is at. Now, again, round 8 is this week, so round 7 we're going to look at. Kilmore taking on Hurstbridge up at JJ Clancy Reserve. That was a Friday night game, last Friday night up at JJ Clancy. It was 7-12-54 for Kilmore, Hurstbridge 2-5-17. Fitzroy Stars were the beneficiaries of a forfeit after West Preston Lakeside indicated that was a forfeit against Fitzroy Stars. So Fitzroy Stars get the job there. That's Doug Nichols Reserve. Ivanhoe, 21 goals, 16, 142, defeated Lower Plenty, no score at Ivanhoe Park. Panton Hill taking on North Heidelberg up there at Cracknell's Reserve. Panton Hill, 6-7-43, defeated by North Heidelberg, 8-10-58. And in the final match, we saw Reservoir taking on Darabin, and it was Reservoir, 6-8-44, defeating Darabin, no score. Heidelberg West had the bye. So where is your team heading this weekend? We have Darabin at home to Hurstbridge at AH Cap Reserve. Lower Plenty hosting Fitzroy Stars at Lower Plenty. Kilmore at home to Panton Hill at JJ Clancy Reserve. Ivanhoe at home to Reservoir. West Preston Lakeside at home to North Heidelberg at J.E. Moore Park. Heidelberg West have the bye. And the ladder looks like this. Ivanhoe are on top. And this is ranked by points because we have 11 teams in here. So Ivanhoe on top on 24, just ahead of Fitzroy Stars on percentage. Then followed by Reservoir, Kilmore, Darabin and Hurstbridge in the top six there. Then we have North Heidelberg in seventh on 8 points. West Preston Lakeside also on 8 points. Panton Hill and Lower Plenty on 4 points. And Heidelberg West yet to open their account in 2026. Let's look at the Heidelberg Golf Club women's senior matches and find out where your favourite team is playing. Of course, we'll be covering the Division 1 women's game, the grand final, a little bit later in the year. So looking forward to that. And again, we're into the middle of the season for Division 1. So let's have a look at some of these scores. We have St. Mary's up against Eltham. St. Mary's 8-11-59, defeating Eltham

0: 7-4-46 at Watmore Park. That was also a Friday night game last week. We had Banyule up against Lower Plenty. That was last week's scores, actually, the round 7. Let's have a look at round 8 instead. There we go. Hit the right button there, Craig. Let's have a look. Last night, it was a last night's game. There were two games last night. St. Mary's was involved in the game last night, but it was a different one to the one I just mentioned. Eltham at home to Lower Plenty, 9-8-62, defeating Lower Plenty 2-4-16. That was at Eltham Central Park, 7 p.m. last night. And Heidelberg took on St. Mary's at Warringal Park. It was a great win there from St. Mary's. 12-13-85 to 4 points to Heidelberg. So a win by 81 points there for St. Mary's. And then a game on this coming Sunday is the one that remains for Division 1, which is Montmorency taking on Diamond Creek. And it's at Montmorency at 3 p.m. on Sunday afternoon. Banyule Women's have the bye. So let's have a look at the ladder that currently stands. And we see St. Mary's on top. 7 wins and undefeated. Eltham are in second spot, 6-1. They're on 24 points, followed by Montmorency on 16, Banyule on 12, Heidelberg on 8, Willow Plenty on 4, and Diamond Creek on yet to open their account, 0. That's their current standings at the moment for the Heidelberg Golf Club Division 1 women's in the competition there. So that's your women's results done and dusted from Division 1 through to Division 3. And we could also look at the under-18s as well and find out what's happening there. But there's no fixture available at this one. So I think that's probably just in the website there. We'll get that updated. Well, let's have a quick break. And then back with more. 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
0: 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Thanks for your company. Craig here in the chair this week, and don't forget, of course, if you've got some stories or scores or highlights you'd like us to let everyone know about, you can text us through to the station here, 0468 277 886. We'd love to hear from you. All right, let's have a look at the Division 3 Senior Men's, the Heidelberg Golf Club Division 3, and find out where things are at. Round 7 last week saw a few different results, a few one-sided results as well in the Division 3. Let's have a go through them now for you. King Lake hosting Epping, and it was King Lake 13-10-88 defeated by Epping 21-14-140 by 52 points. Ivanhoe at home to Laylor had a win by 131 points, 26 goals, 27-183 to 8-4-52. Kilmore at home to Lorimer, where they got the job done there, the power, 20 goals, 17-137 to 2 goals, 5-17, a 120-point win there. And Heidelberg West, were at home to Mernda. Mernda got the job done there on a away win, 13-14-92 to 7-7-49. Old Eltham Collegians took away a road win from Reservoir, 11-7-73 to 10-8-68. Watsonia had the bye last week. Looking at the ladder, Lorimer on top at the moment, undefeated and a very healthy percentage as well. 28 points, 7 wins from 7 outings. Ivanhoe in second spot, also undefeated, 6 wins from 6 starts. They're on 24 points. Mernda on third spot there, 20 points with 5 wins and 1 loss from their 6 games. Watsonia in fourth on 16 points, followed by Epping and Kilmore and Old Eltham Collegians, all on 12 points, separated by percentage. Reservoir in 8th spot on 8 points. Heidelberg West also on 8 points. King Lake and Laylor yet to open their account in 2026. Games for Division 3 in the seniors. Lorimer at home to Ivanhoe. Laylor at home to King Lake. Lorimer and Ivanhoe is our match of the day, in fact, as well. This afternoon from 2:10. Looking forward to that. Laylor at home to King Lake. Old Eltham Collegians at home to Mernda. Kilmore at home to Watsonia. Epping have the bye, and Heidelberg West taking on Reservoir. That's a late game start, that one. That's a 4 p.m. start at Heidelberg Park. So a twilight game there, Heidelberg West versus Reservoir. Let's have a look at the reserves for Division 3, let you know how everything's going there. And we had round 7 last week. King Lake defeated Epping in the reserves, 14-5-89 to 9-11-65. Ivanhoe defeated Laylor by 224 points, 33 goals, 26, 224 to no score to the Bloods. Lorimer got an away win against Kilmore in the reserves, 6-14-50 to 3 behinds. Reservoir defeated Old Eltham Collegians, 10-4-64 to 4-6-30. And Heidelberg West went down to Mernda in the away win for the Mernda side, 6-10-46 in a close one, 5-5-35 to Heidelberg West. That was a 1-55 game. So a later game there for the reserves and the twilight game shortly thereafter. Let's quickly have a look at the under-19s. Now, I'm not sure what's happening with the under-19s. I've got a feeling that has been merged into another competition, so we'll leave that for now. But we'll go to the Division 2 under-19s, tell you how things are going there. In round 7 of competition last week, saw Panton Hill 12-8-80 defeat Epping 7-5-47. Lorimer had a big win over Heidelberg 16-20-116 to 8-1-49. Good kicking from the Tigers, but just not enough goals on the board there. King Lake, 3 goals, 1-19, were defeated by Bundoora 21 goals, 20-146 by 127 points. Lower Plenty defeated McLeod by 61 points, 15-23-113 to 8-4-52. South Morang defeated Eltham, 24 goals, 19-163 to 4 goals, 2-26. by 137 points. And Watsonia just got shaded there by Old Paradians, 8-8-56 to 5-5-35, and the Old Paradians winning that one by 21 points. The ladder looks like this, Panton Hill on top. This is based on match ratio, so they've only played two games, but they are on top of the ladder, which is amazing. South Morang are on 6-6-1 from their seven games. They're on 24 points on a match ratio of 85.7. Lorimer are in third spot there, a match ratio of 71.4. And then we've got Epping, Lower Plenty and Heidelberg all on 50%, separated by percentage. Bundoora are on 42.8, as are Old Paradians. And yet to open their accounts in 2024 are Watsonia, Kinglake, Eltham and McLeod. So their match ratio at the moment is on zero. Let's see where your team's playing this afternoon. We have Eltham taking on Bundoora in the under-19s. That match is just about to get underway. We have Old Paradians and Heidelberg. That game's already started at Garvey Oval down the road there at Bundoora. Lorimer at home to Kinglake. McLeod at home to Epping. Panton Hill at home to Lower Plenty at Cracknell Reserve. And Watsonia are at home to South Morang at Binnock Park. So that's the under-19s for the Division 2 competition. Let's have a look at the reserves then for Division 2 from last week. Round 7, Lower Plenty defeated McLeod 8-16-64 to McLeod 6-9-45 by 19 points. South Morang were at home to Old Paradians and they had a win by 38 points, 10-11-71 to Old Paradians 4-9-33. Then we had Fitzroy Stars, 19-10-124, defeating Panton Hill 6-13-49. That was a win by 75 points at Sir Doug Nicholls Reserve. And in that one, Fitzroy Stars really just came in their own in the third term there. They scored 7-1, setting up the win there for the Fitzroy Stars. Close game between Northcote Park and St. Mary's. And I think Northcote Park may not have won a game in the reserves yet, but they were very close here as well. 11-6-72, just defeated by St. Mary's. 11-10-76, so St. Mary's winning there at Boolaurie Oval by 4 points. Very close one there. Thomastown, 12-6-78, defeated by Whittlesey, 14-17-101. A 23-point win there to the Eagles. Going back to that Northcote Park game, it was close throughout, really. Both teams pretty much on the ball. It was 3 goals each in the first term, 3 goals each in the second term, 3-2 in the third term, and then 3 goals each in the last term. So if it was that the third quarter, that extra goal that just got the St. Mary's team over the line there. So a great result there for Lucas Mardini, who had 5 goals there for the best players for Northcote Park, so didn't go down without a fight. And then for the St. Mary's side, we had single goal kickers all the way through, I think. 11 single goal scorers in that one. So well done to St. Mary's getting over the line there over Northcote Park. Let's have a look at the ladder as it currently stands, and we'll tell you where your favourite team sits. So at the moment, South Morang are on top, undefeated, 7 games, 7 wins, 28 points. Whittlesey are in second spot, 24 points. McLeod are on 20. St. Mary's are on 16, along with Old Paradians. Lower Plenty and Thomastown are on 12. Fitzroy Stars on 8 points. Panton Hill on 4. And as I mentioned before, Northcote Park are in 10th spot at the moment, but agonisingly close last week. Maybe they'll take that momentum into this week. We'll find out where they're playing in round 8. Panton Hill first are at home to Lower Plenty at 5-12. Thomastown taking on Northcote Park, so the Bears are the hosts for the Cougars this weekend. Let's see how both those teams go. Fitzroy Stars taking on Old Paradians at Sir Doug Nicholls Reserve. McLeod taking on South Morang at De Winton Park. And Whittlesea taking on St. Mary's in the reserves at the Whittlesea Showgrounds. That's where your teams are playing in Division 2 reserves. Let's have a look at the Division 2 seniors and find out in the MC Labour Division 2 where your teams are at the moment. Let's look at round 7. We're already a third of the way through the season. Close game here between Lower Plenty and McLeod. It was Lower Plenty getting the Chocolates by 8 points, 17, 12, 114 to 16 goals, 10, 106. And it was a winning quarter for McLeod, just not winning on the scoreboard at the end, unfortunately. But a 4-2 second term set up by Lower Plenty might have been the difference here in this one. But an 8-point win there to Lower Plenty over McLeod. In the other games, we saw South Morang at home defeated Old Paradians by 17 points, 15-7-97 to 12-8-80. Another close encounter there as well. South Morang got the job done early in the first quarter. They scored 5-2. And again, that might have been the difference between the two sides after a 6-goal term in the second from Old Paradians got them back in the hunt. So it might have just been that first quarter that just let them down a little bit. Another close game at Sir Doug Nicholls Reserve in the seniors between Panton Hill and Fitzroy Stars down there at Doug Nicholls Reserve. It was Panton Hill who got the job done by 3 points, 11-11-77 to 11-8-74, and a tight game throughout this one. So well done there to the Redbacks getting that win on the board. And a couple of goals there to Riley Livingston, the coach, and Ryan Sisland, who scored 5 for the visitors as well. So he was the leading goal scorer for the Redbacks, and 5 out of 11 is a pretty good result at the end of the day. Northcote Park defeated St. Mary's 10-17-77 to 7-12-52 at Bill Laurie Oval by 25 points, and a good result there. I think it was really the last term where Northcote Park kicked away. They scored 4-3 in that final term after leading by 6 points at the final change, and got the job done there in the end by 25 points. So well done to the Cougars there. Thomastown defeated by Whittlesea in the final game. It was 13-6-84 to 7-9-51, a 33-point result there to the Whittlesea Eagles. So we've got the ladder then. We see Northcote Park, in stark contrast to their reserves team, are on top of the ladder at the moment, 6-1 after 7 rounds. We see South Morang on in second spot there, 20 points. So followed by Fitzroy Stars, Whittlesea, Lower Plenty and Old Paradians all on 16 points, separated by percentage. So it's getting tight there at the top. Old Paradians need a couple of big wins to get themselves into the equation there. They've got a little bit of way to go to Fitzroy Stars in third. Then follows McLeod and St. Mary's on 12 points each. Thomastown in ninth spot on 4 points, and Panton Hill also on 4 points. So that was their first win of the season, Panton Hill, last week in that match. So even more reason to celebrate there. They defeated Fitzroy Stars, and it was their first win of 2026. So congratulations to them over, I would say, a more fancied opponent being in third spot on the ladder there. So well done to Panton Hill. Getting their first win of the season. Let's have a look where your favourite team's playing this weekend. We see Panton Hill at home to Lower Plenty, Thomastown at home to Northcote Park, Fitzroy Stars at home to Old Paradians, McLeod are at home to South Morang, and Whittlesea also playing host to St. Mary's in Division 2. All right, let's take a look at the Division 1. Actually, we might take a quick break before we do that and look at Division 1 in the Under-19s, Reserves and the Seniors. 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
0: Welcome back to the final segment of the NFNL Hour for this week. Craig here in the chair. Thanks for tuning in. Don't forget, of course, you can text us the details of any overnight scores or any overnight highlights you might want to share with us. 0468 277 886. And if there's some games around the ground today you'd like to let us know about, you can use that number as well. Text us through 0468 277 886. And our match of the day today is between Lorimer and Ivanhoe. So top of the table clash here, I think, in Division 3. So looking forward to that match. That's on at 2 p.m. this afternoon. So make sure you check that out. All right, let's have a look at Division 1 and the Under-19s first up. And games are already underway, of course, in Round 8. Let's check out, though, Round 7 results for you, just to keep you up to date. Banyule, 7-7-49, defeated Diamond Creek, 5-13-43, a 6-point result there. Heidelberg were also defeated by Eltham, 7-10-52 to 7-5-47 by 5 points. Hurstbridge, 12-9-81, defeating Whittlesey, 9-5-59. And Greensboro, 8-9-57, defeated by North Heidelberg, 14-10-94. And the match between St Mary's and Montmorency was abandoned through the first quarter, I believe that was. So that game was finished after quarter time. Let's have a look at the ladder as it currently stands, the Under-19s. Eltham on top. It's all based by a match ratio again. So Whittlesey have only played twice, but their match ratio is 50. So they're in the top four at the moment. So we have Eltham followed by Hurstbridge on 100%. Heidelberg on 83.3%, Whittlesey and North Heidelberg both on 50% match ratio, Banyule on 42.8%, we see Montmorency on 33.3%, Greensboro 28.5%, St Mary's 14.2%, and Diamond Creek on 0 match ratio. They've yet to win a game from their 7 starts so far. Current scores in the under-19s at the moment for Division 1. We see Greensboro 1-1-7 trailing Banyule 2-12. Heidelberg and North Heidelberg yet to score. Hurstbridge 1-3-9 leading Montmorency 1-6. Whittlesea 1-3-9 leading St Mary's 1-2-8. And there's a game on, a standalone game next Saturday afternoon, which is Eltham taking on Diamond Creek. So that's the standalone game for next week in Division 1 to complete Round 8. Let's look at the Division 1 reserves for you now and check that out. From last week, Round 7, we have Diamond Creek 19-10-1-24 defeating Banyule 5-2-32. Hurstbridge 4-9-33 were soundly beaten by Montmorency 14-20-104. West Preston Lakeside 4-4-28 defeated by Bundura 10-15-75 at J.E. Moore Park by 47 points. Heidelberg defeated Eltham 16-14-110 to 8-5-53 by 57 points. And Greensboro defeated North Heidelberg 11-4-70 to 7-5-47 by 23 points at War Memorial Park. Taking a look at the ladder for the reserves, Diamond Creek are on top at the moment, 24 points with a healthy percentage, followed by Montmorency on 6-1 now. Heidelberg are on 20 points along with Eltham and Greensboro, separated by percentage. North Heidelberg are on 12 points. Hurstbridge are on 8 along with Bundura. Banyule are on 4 and West Preston Lakeside yet to open their account in 2026. Games this week, we see Greensboro at home to West Preston, Heidelberg at home to Hurstbridge, Banyule at home to North Heidelberg, Monty at home to Bundura at Monty Park, and as I said, Eltham taking on Diamond Creek in a standalone game next Saturday to complete Round 8. And finally, let's have a look at the Division 1 seniors. Find out where your team was at last week. We saw North Heidelberg defeat Greensboro by 28 points at War Memorial Park, 13-14-92 to 8-16-64. A good win here from the Doggies. And, yeah, they really got going there in the second half, scoring a 5-3 third term and a 5-1 final term to get the job done there for the North Heidelberg side. Hurstbridge were at home to Montmorency and unfortunately went down by 80 points in front of their home crowd, 4-8-32 to 17-10-112. Diamond Creek defeated Banyule, 14-7-91 to 3-6-24. Heidelberg 13-16-94 defeated Eltham 10-3-63 by 31 points. And the final game we saw West Preston Lakeside 3-7-25 defeated by Bundura by 68 points, 13-15-93. Taking a look at the ladder for Division 1, we see Heidelberg on top on 28 points undefeated. The next best is Hurstbridge with 5 wins and 2 losses on 20 points, followed by Montmorency, Diamond Creek on 18 points. Bundura and Eltham are on 16 points. So Monty and Diamond Creek had a draw, you might recall, earlier in the season. Eltham on 16 points there. North Heidelberg on 12 points in 7th spot, followed by Greensboro on 2 wins and 5 losses with 8 points on the board. Banyule with 4 points and West Preston Lakeside on 0 at the moment in the Division 1 Greyhounds men's and in danger of being relegated to Division 2 as it currently stands. All right, let's look at the games coming up this week, and similar to the reserves, of course. Greensboro taking on West Preston, Heidelberg at home to Hurstbridge. That's top of the table clash there. That'll be a very interesting one to keep an eye on. Banyule at home to North Heidelberg, Montmorency at home to Bundura, and Eltham and Diamond Creek having their standalone game at 2:10 next Saturday afternoon. I'm not sure if we're calling that one next week. I'll have to find out from the team at the NFNL, but that's the standalone game to complete Round 8 of competition. So that's where all the teams are at the moment. As I said, we've got West Preston Lakeside in danger of being relegated. They're in close company with Banyule down to Division 2. in the Division 2 seniors. It's pretty tight at the bottom there, but Thomastown and Panton Hill are clawing to stay in the competition in Division 2. North

0: Park. Look what they might, in the seniors at the moment at least, see what they might get at the moment, some sort of credit towards Division 1. We'll wait and see if they can move back into there after about three or four seasons out, I believe. So looking forward to how the second half of the season progresses in the NFNL. Don't forget, of course, if you're out and about today, you can catch us on the Community Radio Plus app. Download that on your favourite phone device. And you can also text through the results as you've come across them across the afternoon, wherever you may be, 0468 277 886, and tell us the scores as you're talking about them across the boundary fence. That's about it for this week's edition of NFNL Hour. Not sure if we'll have a show next week, but if not, we'll be back in 2 weeks' time to take you through all of the NFNL from the last couple of weeks. So we've got a standalone game in the Division 1, which is Eltham and Diamond Creek, and in the Heidelberg Golf Club Division there, we have a standalone game. We have three standalone games, actually, in Division 3. So there is matches in Division 3 next week, just not in Division 2 or 1. So a standalone game there in Division 1. Well, that's about all for this week. Thanks for your company. We'll catch you again next week, next couple of weeks perhaps. And for now, it's over to Deep Cuts after the news. 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
2: Hello, I'm Sarah Warmby. The property industry claims Labor's tax changes will lead to less supply, higher rents and fewer jobs. Our federal politics editor, Michael Packey.
3: The backlash against the Albanese government's tax changes continues, with Master Builders, the Property Council and Real Estate Institute releasing a joint statement claiming that reining in capital gains and negative gearing will do little to lift housing supply and could see rents increase by $9 a week. Danita Warren from Master Builders is urging Labor to go back to the drawing board.
4: We want to see everyone accommodated. This does not do that.
3: Senior Minister Mark Butler has told Seven the findings are skewed and don't reflect reality.
5: We'll back the officials in Treasury who are employed by the public to do this modelling.
3: But the government's own head of Treasury admits the changes won't improve supply and are really designed to raise revenue. Michael Packey, Canberra.
2: Former Prime Minister Tony Abbott has been elected unopposed as the new federal president of the Liberal Party. He takes on the position in a voluntary capacity. Speaking to supporters in Melbourne, Mr Abbott says the Liberals need to work hard to get back into a competitive position.
6: Our economy is stagnating. Our society is fragmenting. There is a kind of spiritual malaise. We don't believe in ourselves anymore. And the current government is utterly incapable of addressing any of these problems.
2: Multiple arrests have been made in one of Brisbane's largest inner city parks set for construction. Georgia Kondek has the story.
7: Victoria Park is the site elected for the big stadium build for the 2032 Olympic and Paralympic Games. But it's been met with masses of protests from Indigenous groups claiming the land has significant cultural value. Groups have been camping out in the park for months in a tent embassy. Police were brought in to ask protesters to move before being forcibly removed. One group is believed to have left the park peacefully, but another, larger group refused, causing chaos. Fences are expected to go up with construction set to begin on Monday, but some protesters say they won't be leaving. Georgia Kondek, Brisbane.
2: Police have charged an inmate following a manhunt in the New South Wales Central West. The 33-year-old is accused of escaping a correctional facility while on work detail. The man was located 3 hours later in the backyard of a home in Bathurst. And Perth is bracing for wild weather this weekend, with damaging winds and heavy rain forecast to lash the metro area. A strong cold front is approaching the southern part of WA. The Bureau of Meteorology's Jessica Lingard has told the ABC the most severe weather is expected late on Sunday.
8: Gusts in excess of 90 kilometres an hour and potentially for some heavy rainfall as well. If you're a coastal person, you may just want to take care this weekend. These strong winds are going to be bringing up some really dangerous coastal conditions, potentially some